This was Ethiopique One, Golden Years of Modern Ethiopian Music, 1969 to 1975. The Buddha Musique label has released, 20 of these collections, and they're all really good. That was Muluken Malese with, let's see if I can pronounce this. This is like sort of French. With Tetie Mare. Yeah, that sounds about right. Can before that, the Holger Zukai edit of A Spectacle. Pretty short version of that one. Coming from one of my favorite compilations that I've had for, 20 something odd years now. In heavy rotation in the Wendomobile all the time. That's Disco Not Disco Volume 2, Left Field Disco Classics from the New York Underground on the Strut label. Volume 1 is really good too. I like Volume 2 a little better. A couple years ago, I was shopping around at Turn It Up in Brattleboro, and Carson, the proprietor, shoved this comp CD in my hands. It cost all of $5. Can I say that on the air? I just did. He's like, you need this. It's called Cherry Stones Rocks, 15 Rare Psych and Progressive Gems. That was the opening track, which some of you who are big fans of DJ Shadow's album Introducing will recognize. That was P-U-G-H with Love, Love, Love. Some Funky Fraulein's before that. Volume 1 of that collection, Female Beat Groove Funk in Germany, 1968 to 1978. That was Mariana Maint with Jeder Hot and Andern Schmei. What does that mean? I don't know. I don't have time to look it up. You can look it up, or maybe you don't even have to because you speak German. You're like, duh, Wendo, I know what that means. Well, good for you. We heard some Pakistani music from a Sublime Frequencies compilation called Pakistan Folk and Pop Instrumentals 1966 to 1976. That was The Bugs with Theme from Do Raha. Randy and the Rest before that with The Vacuum featuring the sounds of an actual vacuum cleaner from the Arf Arf 1995 compilation. Cover art by comic book artist Wayno. That was Only in America, name of that compilation. Before that, something from the Bear Family comp called Destination Forbidden Planet, 37 Outer Space Shock Treatments. That was Moondog by the Gamblers. Before that, a song from a compilation that is a bootleg. You cannot buy it on Discogs. It's not even like officially listed on Discogs because they don't like to put bootlegs on there. It's called Songs the Cramps Taught Us, Volume 1, and it's a whole bunch of songs that the Cramps either completely covered or pulled out bits and parts of to make their music. That was Ronnie Cook and the Gay Lads with Goo Goo Muck. Maurice King and his Wolverines with a previously unissued track with vocals by Ruby Jackson. That was I Feel So Good. That comes from the OK Rhythm and Blues story from OK Records, 1949 to 1957. Some New Orleans music before that from a great, great two-disc collection on Sundays Music called Get Low Down, The Soul of New Orleans, 1965 to 1967. Mostly Alan Toussaint-related stuff, a lot of it on the Sansu label. Originally, that was Betty Harris with Bad Luck. Rhino put out some instrumental CDs, in the 90s, I want to say. And that was Rock Instrumental Classics Volume 4, the Soul Edition. That was Booker T and the MGs doing their song Time is Tight, which was covered very nicely many years later by The Clash on Black Market Clash. The last song on the B-side, if I'm remembering correctly. Lonnie Smith covering Aretha Franklin. Her song, Think. That was an instrumental version.
from a collection called Blue and Soul. EMI and Blue Note put out a bunch of like blue and fill in the blanks. And I got one of them. Actually, I got more than one of them. That one was, like I said, Blue and Soul. Hear it through the grapevine. It's like really good jazz stuff. I have a three disc compilation that my friend One Mike Tango got me for my birthday many years ago that Rhino put out called The Look of Love, the Burt Bacharach Collection. Oh, it's so good. And we heard Gene McDaniels from that collection doing Tower of Strength, which I love. I love his vocal delivery on that song. It's so melodramatic. And that was a big hit for Mr. McDaniels in 1961. Lou Rawls, before that, from a nice vinyl copy of the Best of Philadelphia International Records that I bought at Turn It Up a bunch of years ago for $5. That was Lou Rawls doing his big hit, You'll Never Find Another Love Like Mine. I hope you were listening to that in headphones because it was a beautiful. And you heard the stuff I always open this show with. That brings us up to date. Hey, on Friday, this past Friday, I was at Epsilon Spires for a fan-frickin-tastic. I could say that on the air, right? I just did. Fan-frickin-tastic show. Three acts. Final one. Which totally blew me away. Because I didn't really know their music very well. It was Major Stars. Holy cow. They're out of Boston. They're on the Drag City label. But earlier this year, there was a compilation that Spooky Tree put out called Mass Eye and Ear. It's all Massachusetts bands. It's really good. Trinary Systems on there. Sunburn, Hand of the Man. And Major Stars is on there too. I'm going to play a song that they perform on this compilation. It's called Give In to the Chaos. If Major Stars comes back, or if you're listening to this elsewhere and they come to your town, they're having a little tour right now. Go see them. If you want heavy guitars and superb, kind of high-pitched female vocals, where the music is like this onslaught of feedback and noise, but it's like somewhat controlled, and the vocals are like almost like Iron Maiden, then you want to go see Major Stars. They're pretty awesome. Let's hear that song right now. Again, you're listening to Son of Attack of the Killer comps, all stuff from compilations. On this, the final episode of The Wreck of the Edmund Fitzgerald. My name is Wendy Tulp-Fermaggio, this is WVEW, and this is Major Stars.

With about 30,000 horses in Vermont, it's very likely you'll meet one on the road. 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

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It's called Wow and Flutter.

You are listening to The Wreck of the Edmund Fitzgerald. My name is Wendy Del Formaggio. This is WVEW. This is the final show that I'll be doing, at least for the foreseeable future. Many thanks to everyone at WVEW for helping me get and stay on the air, especially doing this remotely, because I'm here at the Bellows Falls Yacht Club. Big thanks to you, people who are listening. Come to wfmu.org/drummer. You'll find me there in the future, and in the present, and in the past. My show there is called Wreck Your Own Adventure. It's on every week, Mondays, 9 to noon. But that's not what you're listening to right now. Big thanks to our underwriters. So many of them here at WVEW. I'll tell you a few. All About Trees. Cindy Hanley, a.k.a. DJ Twisted Soul Sista. Deconstruction Works. Fearless Computing. Scott Farm, Tavernier Chocolate, Turn It Up, Vermont Jazz Center, and Yala. 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In the background, we're listening to Air. This is Modular Mix from their EP Premier Symptôme. We heard some Canadian music ending that set, from a compilation called Anthology of Experimental Music from Canada. That was Council with a K. A track called Geometry Problems. The Pits before that, from Can't Stop It, Australian post-punk, 1972 to 82. That song was called Words. We heard some Zulu Guitar Blues remastered last year. That was Cowboy Superman with Ntombi Kazafeli. Some TV, anime, and manga New Age soundtracks recorded between 1984 and 1993. That was Kaneda 311 excerpt from Gaino Yamashiragumi. Before that, Martin Rev, He of Suicide. That was 1986 from one of the many excellent Caroline True Records compilations, especially the John Savage ones. This was called Do You Have the Force? John Savage's Alternate History of Electronica, 1978 to 82, Volume 2. Berlin Walls with You Don't Have to Live That Way from Promises, Promises, Borders, and Mid Wales Punk Post Punk, 79 to 83. The Mekons, speaking of Wales, The Mekons, Where Were You? From that big old punk rock rhino box set that came out, oh gosh, what, 2004 or something like that. No Thanks, it's called. I bought that at the old Tower Records on East 4th Street in New York City shortly before they went out of business. Wasn't my fault. We heard some Nihon New Wave, Dia with Draw the Curve, some Lost French synth pop. That was Corinne with Telle Histoire. Elvis Costello and the Attractions, I Don't Want to Go to Chelsea, from a 1992 Columbia punk rock music comp called The Sound of the City. We heard some music from Southwest Madagascar from a Sublime Frequencies comp called Sapiki. That was Mirasoa and Mahapoteke Eke. Oh jeez, I mangled that. Mahapoteke. Blow. Major Stars open that set with something nice from the Mass Eye and Ear comp that came out, I think, in February. Yeah, on the Spooky Tree label. That was Give In to the Chaos. And look at that. That's it. That's all I got. Here comes the bed music again. Are you ready? There it is. Music bed. Hooray. If you're just tuning in now, this is the final show. If you're tuning in now and it's Saturday, sorry, Sunday. I don't know what day it is. Sunday. Tune in Friday at 11
p.m. when this show is rebroadcast. You can email me, rec@fastmail.com, if you want to say hi, find out what I'm up to. Thanks, everybody, for tuning in all these many weeks. I have enjoyed being on this here radio station. I hope you've enjoyed listening to it. 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

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Let's run down a few things we heard in that set. Behind us is Elliot Fisher with the theme from Our Man Flint from 1965. One Mint Julep was Ray Charles. You Came a Long Way from St. Louis was Barney Kessel in 1961. Men on the Move was Keith Mansfield. Alexander was The Boots from 1967, and we kicked the whole thing off with Booker T and the MGs and Put a Label on It from 1968. Here are The Shadows.

0: 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Let's run down a few things we heard in that surf set. Behind us, the Superstocks with Midnight Run. Voodoo Juice was the Ghouls from 1964. Movin', Eddie and the Showmen on the Imperial label in 1963. Another Eddie and the Showmen with Mr. Rebel. Casbah was Sandy Nelson from 1965. Newport Beach was the Superstocks again. Coffin Nails, once again the Ghouls from 1964. And we started off with a couple of UK instrumentals from The Shadows, The Frightened City, and Man of Mystery.
1: How did that thing have gotten aboard? And why? 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

0: invaders from Mars. He saw them land from outer space. He saw them capture innocent people only to destroy. Father turned against son. People changed into strange, weird animals. A general of the army becomes a saboteur. Trusted police turned into arsonists. The boy's parents changed into killers.
1: But nobody's getting anywhere out there. Nobody can locate anything, anybody. The Martians, we've got to stop them.
0: Invaders from Mars, capturing humans at will for their own sinister purposes, turning them into diabolical instruments of destruction.

Invaders from Mars. 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

0: Inside this strange, forbidding plantation, on the edge of the death-laden bayous, there is a horror beyond belief. A scientist turns his cobalt rays on the revolting, scaly monarchs of the swamps to transform men into hideous, living gargoyles whose faces must be forever hidden from human sight.
1: You didn't have to hit him.
2: Quickest, simplest way, Doctor.
1: But these are people. 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
0: Beverly Garland, as the unwelcome visitor, haunted by the fear that the man she loves has become one of them.
3: What are you doing? I'm not leaving here, Mrs. Hawthorne, until I get the answers to the questions that brought me here. What have you done with my husband?
0: Lon Chaney, as the hook-armed, hate-maddened Cajun.
4: I'll kill you, alligator man! Just like I'd kill any four-legged gator!
0: Suspense that will clutch you like quicksand. Pulling you down into bottomless depths of suffocating horror.

0: 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A further reminder that sometimes here on the Hello Young Larva show, we are not too swift with our song IDs. 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
1: Finally, the car everyone's been waiting to see.
0: A little announcement that Mutnick and I will be DJing at the inaugural Schlockatumi movie party at Latches Theater 4 on June 13th. It is a benefit for the Latches 4 Revival Project, and we will be playing many of the hits you hear on this show, and we look forward to seeing you all. So come on down, it should be a good time, and you can find details at the Hello Young Larva website.

0: being beyond the cold, strange immensity of conquered space. Growing and spreading beyond the warped imagination of the greatest human intellect. Exploding in unspeakable horror. The Green Slime. The civilized world at war with alien form, whose slimy touch means instant, horrible death. Invaders from beyond the stars, the Green Slime. Robert Horton, Luciana Paluzzi, Richard Jacob.
1: You make too many mistakes. You're not right for command.
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0: One woman searches for a last chance to save the human race from the desperate hunger of the Green Slime.

battle in space against faceless beings. A cosmic nightmare that sends you into the incredible berserk world of...

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Let's run down a few things we heard in that set. Behind us is Cliff Nobles with The Horse. Before that, Moon Probe from the Vulcanes in 1964. Ghost Train was the Electrotones from 1961 on JB Records. The Hunch was Mad Mike and the Maniacs from 1961. Go Go Gorilla was the Shandells, 1964. And we kicked the whole thing off with the John Barry Orchestra in 1960 and Beat Girl. Here is Neil Richardson.

0: 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On your internet dial, it is WVEW.org. Let's run down a few things we heard in that set. Behind us is Ricardo Bossanova with Lorindo Almeida. Before that, Underwater Agent was Sid Dale from 1975. Voici Iou was Walter Wandelay from 1965. Light My Fire was Brasilia Modern 6 from 1969. Lord Sitar gave us I Can See for Miles from his 1968 album. And we kicked the whole thing off with Neil Richardson in 1970 with Full Speed Ahead. A little reminder that sometimes here on the Hello Young Larva show, we are not too swift with our song IDs. So if you hear things you like, things you don't like, you can always get today's playlists, playlists of past shows, downloads of past shows, links to Twitter, Facebook, email, all that good stuff at younglarva.tumblr.com. 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

0: The two of you are beginning a strange journey. A journey that no Earth people have ever undertaken before.
1: Universal International presents the most startling, the most imaginative and suspenseful science fiction drama ever brought to the screen. You'll marvel at the superior intelligence that unleashes its deadly ray.
2: Dave! Dave!
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1: 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See sights never before dreamed by man. The battle between guided meteors and deadly rays.
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This has been Hello Young Larva. My name is Damian Gregory. 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Also, sometimes on the Hello Young Larva show, we are not too swift with our song IDs. 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Leave the E out of Tumblr for excellence. A little announcement that Mutnick and I will be DJing at the inaugural Schlock It To Me movie party at Latches Theater 4 on June 13th. This edition's film is Faster Pussycat Kill Kill, along with shorts and all kinds of fun and exciting things. We will be playing many of the hits you hear on the show, and it should be a good time, so come on down. Details can be found at the Hello Young Larva website. So until then,

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6: But I, Ramon, I rule the nation. So I give to you thy codelic train. Chop, tara, free.

Oh, my goodness. What a way to start a show. What a way to start Saturday morning. This is Smooth Jay. This is Psychedelic Train. And you just heard Agitation Free doing their song, Khan El Khalili, released on the 1972 album, Malesch, M-A-L-E-S-C-H, on the Vertigo record label. And then we started off this raw, cold, spring Saturday morning set with the band Gila and their song This Morning, released on the 1973 album Bury My Heart at Wounded Knee on the Warner Brothers Records label. And yes, indeed, it is another cool, gray, rainy day here in Brattleboro, Vermont. Looks to be that way for the rest of the day. And here's an unpopular opinion. I'm kind of okay with it. Yeah. I know. It's almost June. But there's something about a slow, cold spring that kind of feels right sometimes. The soil is doing what it's supposed to do, which is slowly warm up. It's ripe right now for morel mushrooms. Do you like morel mushrooms? This cool weather is a perfect environment for them. Just make sure you know what you're eating. Fry them up in a little butter. Yum, yum, yum. Okay, well, for the rest of these next 2 hours, we're gonna keep it slow. Gonna keep it spacey, spiritual. Sit back, relax, and enjoy. Coming up next, These Trails.

As advertised, that was These Trails with their song Psyche 2, released on the 1973 album These Trails on the Synergia label. And then we heard Agitation Free with In the Silence of Morning Sunrise, released on the 1973 album, second on the Vertigo record label. And then the last song in that set was Rodelius with their song When Der Schudwind Wet, released on the 1981 album of the same name on the Sky Records label. If you're just joining us, this is Smooth J, this is Psychedelic Train.

my co-host DJ OVS. We announced in the last show that he's on a mission, delivering flora and fauna to a space lab in the inner stratosphere. Is that a thing? Inner stratosphere? I don't think so. But in any case, that's where he is. And that's all I can say. So yeah, if you're just joining us, we're keeping it cosmic. We're keeping it a little bit krautrocky. Kind of, sort of. But not as much emphasis on the rock part. And spiritual. Speaking of spiritual, let's get started with Alice Coltrane doing Blue Nile.

Oh, yeah. Some nice guitar work on that. That was Bo Hansen in the song The Sun, Parallel or 90 Degrees, released on the 1972 album Magician's Hat on the Silence record label. Before that, Detlef Schmidtchen with his song Silver Moon, released on the 2011 album Blaze the Trail on the MIG record label. And then, of course, we started off that set with Alice Coltrane doing Blue Nile, released on her epic 1970 album Petah the Eldad on the Impulse record label. Yeah, if you're just joining us, it is Saturday, May 30th, and we're keeping the vibes chill today. Quiet, contemplative. Just take yourself for a ride. And who better to do that than Ashra Temple?

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1: Train.

You feeling relaxed yet? I hope so. That was Bisson Bass with their song Evelise, released on the 1976 album Pole on the Pole record label. Before that, we heard the Chocolate Watch Band and their song Voyage of the Triste, released on the 1968 album The Inner Mystique on the Tower record label. And then we started off that set with Ashra Temple and Le Soir Volé, released on the 1993 album Le Berceau de Cristal on the Spalax Music record label. Yeah, if you're just joining us, this is Smooth J. This is Psychedelic Train. We're keeping things cosmic, spiritual, and overall low tempo this morning. Let's check and see what's going on. There's not a whole lot of music this weekend, although, with one exception, tomorrow, May 31st at 6 p.m. on the Putney Tavern lawn, you have the Vermont Jazz Center Sextet bringing some live jazz to Putney for free. What? Come on. Yeah, bring your lawn chair, bring your blanket. 6 p.m. The Putney Tavern lawn. Go for it. All right, more music. Here comes. What do we got going on? Oh, yeah, this is that guy I can never pronounce because he's Dutch. Joel van Drunkenbroek. Sorry, Joel. Anyway, his song, Fairy Tale.

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1: You are just listening to the dulcet tones of Diana Pequeño with the acoustic version of Mysterios, released on her 1989 album of the same name, Mysterios, on the Aquarius record label. Before that, we heard Cluster with Marzipan on their 1974 album Zuckerzeit on the Brain label. And then, as I mentioned before, the song Fairy Tale by Joel Vandergenbroek, released on the 1980 album Contemporary Pastoral and Ethnic Sounds on the Color Sound Library label. All right, coming up next, more chill goodness.

And that was quite a four-song anti-rock block. A chill block. You just heard Deuter, the song Solitary Bird, released on the 1976 album Celebration on the Kuckuck label. Before that, Harmonia, doing the song Deluxe, Immer Welter, released on the 1975 album Deluxe on the Brain record label. And then before that, we had Popol Vuh, The Heart of Glass, a Critical Mass remix, Sei Still Weiss, Ich Bin Edit. And you can find that one on the 2011 compilation titled Revisited and Remixed 1970 to 1999 on the SPV Recordings label. And then we started off that four-song extravagant set with Jade Warrior doing Born on the Solar Wind, released on the 1972 album Last Autumn's Dream on the Vertigo record label. Well, we are pretty much getting to the end of the line here on Psychedelic Train. I hope you've enjoyed the tunes. We got two more for you, I think, if I can squeeze them in. And the first one, I'll just name it now, Astral. Ugh, let's try that again. Astral Asia with Seven Deadly Sins, released on the 2006 album Away with the Fairies on the Talking Elephant Records label. And we're going to end off the show with the Magic Mushroom Band and their song, Hubbly Bubbly, released on the 1993 album Are You Spaced Out 2 on the Magic Eye Records label. Well, that's it for me. Have yourself a nice day, nice week, nice month, nice year, nice life. And we'll see you again here on Psychedelic Train next week. Same time, same channel. Peace!

at the world. 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
2: 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They have been operating for over 50 years and feature a variety of artists and artisans primarily from Vermont and other parts of New England. They are open Monday through Saturday from 10 a.m. to 5 p.m. and Sunday from 12 to 5. 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

is bear strange fruit, blood on the leaves and blood at the root, black body swinging in the southern

of the gallant South, the bulging eyes and the twisted mouth sent

roots to pluck. For the rain together, for the wind to

0: Hi, Annie. I know you said yesterday was hard. How are you feeling today?
1: Oh, Erica, thanks. 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
0: I'm so glad to hear that. 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

Hello, this is Eugene Newman, director of the Vermont Jazz Center. 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

late anytime we have a date, but I love him. Yes, I love him. I'm gonna walk up to his gate, see if I can get this thing straight, 'cause I want him. And I'm gonna have him. Say, is you is or is you ain't my baby?

Favourite car? Have you ever been in a Bentley Corniche? Your legs dangle off pale leather seats, and it has lamps especially for passengers seated in the back. It also has an 8-track tape player, which is fine, as long as you like music recorded before 1971.

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In addition to being a grocery store and serving freshly prepared meals, the co-op also offers regular classes and other events for the community. More information is on their website, brattleborofoodcoop.coop, phone number 802-257-0236. 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

0: All right, boys, get the hold of that and go over there and catch that mule. We're going to have a mule ride.
1: Who's going to ride him?
0: I am.
1: All right, Al, you can ride him first. What do you say?
0: Sure, I'll ride him. I never
1: On he mule. Goes.
0: Next.
1: All right, Jack, what do you say? Well, get ready.

0: 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Watch your ass. 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Who'll be next?
1: Boy, all right, Rider. What do you fellas hold her tail there while I get my foot in the stirrup? Man, I know all about news. I'll raise with them. Hold her, Newt.
0: On you go.
1: Hey there, boy. I'm going to ride you through this time. I tell you, I got my foot right around their stomach. I'm going to hold her. Oh, look out there, boy. She's coming off right on my head.
0: Hold him off. Who'll be next? What about you, Tony? Get ready. On you go.

0: in off. Who'll be next?
1: Boy, that's the toughest view I ever saw anybody try to ride.
0: What about Ed Bowman this time?
2: All right.
0: Well, get ready, Ed.
2: Boy, I'm going to ride this view.
0: On you go.
2: Why don't you hold that bridle good and stiff now? Whoops, I got my foot out of the stirrup. Whoops.

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0: Good evening, everybody out there in the radio and internet land. 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Well, I was in a oldies kind of mood when I was developing my playlist this week. So I have a lot of saturation with the 60s mainly, some 70s, some 50s, but also have some contemporary in there as well. It's a little mixture like I usually do. So I'm going to start my first set off with a song that was really popular in the 60s. It was done by the Angels, and this is My Boyfriend's Back.
1: He went away, and you hung around, and bothered me every night. And when I wouldn't go out with you,

Mr. Frankie Lyman and the Teenagers finishes off that first set of the evening with Why Do Fools Fall in Love? Before that, Miss Connie Francis with one of her top 10 hits from the 60s with Frankie. Then we had Shelley Fabre from the Donna Reed Show. Remember her? And that was her infamous Johnny Angel. And we started out that first set of the evening with the Angels and My Boyfriend's Back. DJ Joey Fez here with the Jukebox Saturday Night Show, and you are listening to WVEW LP Brattleboro 107.7 FM. So yeah, everybody, thank you, my fellow DJs, for giving me a lot of love and support last week. I have been caretaking my mom for the last 6 years. She has dementia and Alzheimer's, and after living with her for 5 years, I had to make the really hard decision to put her in a assisted living facility. So I put her in one in April of 2025, and she has just entered the, it's called imminent end of life with hospice. So it's approaching the end of her time on earth. And for people who've had to experience something like that, it's, you know, you can just prepare so much, but it's really, really hard. And my mom and I have been very, very close and very tight. Typical Italiana boy with her mama. So it's been up and down for me, but I really appreciate the support and the love that I got from my fellow DJs when I couldn't put a live show on last week, and I did repeat the previous week's show. But I'm glad I was able to come here tonight and to give you some new music. But again, thank you all my fellow family at WVEW. So let's start the next set off with a song by The Association from around 1967-68, and this was Never My Love.

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You better not tell Ms. Leslie Gore what she can do at her own party. She can cry if she wants to. So before Leslie Gore, we had Lou Monti with an old Italian favorite, Peppino the Italian Mouse. And back in the 60s, I remember when my parents bought me that album, I could sing all the lyrics to that song, even the Italian words, and I had no idea what I was saying because I don't know Italian. That's how my parents kept secrets from us when we were growing up. They'd speak in Italian. But that was Lou Monti's top 10 hit from the 60s. Before Lou Monti, we had Jeannie C. Reilly with Harper Valley PTA. Then we had a live version of Paul McCartney's Yesterday. I took that from his Back in the U.S. live tour 2000.

Summer of 1973 saw Grand Funk Railroad with a top 10 hit with Where an American Band. Before that, I had two back-to-back songs of Love Me Do. The first one was by the Beatles, obviously, but the second one was Ringo Starr's rendition, taken from his 1998 Vertical Man album. And for people who love the Beatles sound, Ringo Starr has carried that energy with him as in addition to Paul McCartney. Actually, Paul McCartney just released his 18th studio album yesterday. I want to say it's the Guys or the Boys of Dungeon Lane. It's about his formative years when he was growing up. And I checked it out online, and I have to say it is pretty amazing. He's going to be 84-year-old man on June 18th of this year, and he's still putting out great, great music. So yeah, check it out. I'm probably going to, I have it on my Amazon Music that I can listen to, but I think I'm going to buy the CD so I can put some of the tracks on an upcoming show, on my radio show. That'd be really cool. But anyway, before the back-to-back songs of Love Me Do, I had back-to-back Connie Francis songs. her infamous Where the Boys Are, and before that was Lipstick on Your Collar, and we started out that set with Ricky Nelson and Hello Mary Lou, Goodbye Heart. DJ Joey Faz, still in the first hour of the Jukebox Saturday Night Show, WBEW LP Brattleboro 107.7 FM you're listening to. So I'm going to start my next set, and it will bring us to top of the hour this time. I'm going to start it with a... Actually, it was taken from a movie, Play Misty for Me. And the name of the song is Misty, and this is sung by Johnny Mathis.

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1: Yonkers, New York, to handle a highly personal matter for Mr. Horace Vandegelder, the well-known unmarried half-a-millionaire.
0: Gonna marry him yourself, Dolly?
1: Why, Mr. Sullivan, whatever put such a preposterous idea into my head? Your head.

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If you want your bustle shifted, breading planned or bosom lifted, don't be ashamed, girls, life is full of secrets and I keep 'em. I'll discreetly use my own discretion.

1970 saw Ms. Barbara Jones Streisand in the lead role to the movie Hello, Dolly, and that was Just Leave Everything to Me. Before that, the live version of Diana Ross singing Ain't Nobody's Business If I Do. She portrayed, as people know, Ms. Billie Holiday in the movie Lady Sings the Blues. She was nominated for an Academy Award, but Cicely Tyson won it that year in 1972 for The Sounder. But I took that rendition of Ain't Nobody's Business from Diana Ross's Stolen Moments, The Lady Sings Jazz and Blues, which came out around 1993, I believe. But we had top of the hour, station ID before that, PSA announcements and underwriting spots. And on the other side of that, we had the beginning of that set, which was Hello by Kelly Clarkson, taken from her Stronger album. Grand Funk Railroad one more time again with Walk Like a Man, You Can Call Me Your Man, also taken from their 1973 Where an American Band album. And we started out that set with Johnny Mathis and song Misty, taken from the soundtrack Play Misty for Me. DJ Joey Faz, second hour of the Jukebox Saturday Night Show. Glad you're still out there with me. And for people just joining, welcome to another hour of Jukebox Saturday Night. So I have a couple more sets I wanted to get on the airways. I'm going to start this set off with a song, another one actually, by Ringo Starr from his Ringo-Rama album circa 2005. This song was about singing about George Harrison. And the name of the song is Never Without You. And for people who remember the Sgt. Pepper's Lonely Hearts Club Band album, George sang a song, Within You, Without You, from that. So it was a takeoff of that thought. But really great lyrics and in honor of the dearly departed George Harrison, lead guitarist of the infamous Beatles. And we'll start the set off with that.

Mr. Eddie Floyd finishes off that set with Knocking on That Wood. Before that, the Drifters with Under the Boardwalk. Then we had Barbara Lewis with Hello Stranger. Johnny Mathis again with Chances Are. Percy Faith before that with The Theme from A Summer Place, which was another movie. And we started out that set with Ringo Starr with the Never Without You, a tribute to his bandmate George Harrison. DJ Joey Faz approaching the last half hour of the Jukebox Saturday Night Show, and you're listening to WBEW LP Brattleboro, 107.7 FM, and on the internet at WBEW.org. Well, I do have one more set I wanted to get on the airwaves, and I'm going to start this one off with the Queen of Scat, Ms. Ella Fitzgerald, with From This Moment On. I took this from the Best of the Songbook of Ella.

A beautiful arrangement of Over the Rainbow done by Billy Ray Cyrus. I took that from his Home at Last album. Wasn't that beautiful? Before that, Frank Sinatra with the Duke Ellington Orchestra with Follow Me. Before that, Sting's song Fields of Gold done by Ava Cassidy from her Songbird album. The Eagles before that with Baby Come Back. Then I had Elvis Presley with one of his number one hits, Don't Be Cruel, and we started out that last set of the evening with Miss Ella Fitzgerald and From This Moment On. We've come to the end of another Jukebox Saturday Night show. I hope the music was a great accompaniment to your evening and is setting you up for an even better tomorrow. I do have a couple of more songs I wanted to end with. The first one I wanted to play was a song that I took from Diana Ross's last studio album, which was released around 2022, I want to believe. The name of the album is Thank You, and the name of the song is If the World Just Danced. I know I played this before at the end of my show, but you know what? With everything going on in a cray-cray world these days, If the World Just Danced, wouldn't it be better? Good thought, right? And I'm going to follow that up with the last song on the Beatles' Double White album with Ringo singing Goodnight. So everybody, have a great rest of your evening. Have an even better tomorrow. Continue to stay healthy and safe. And I will see you all next time around. Take care, y'all.

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The name of the show is A Rustle in the Bushes and a Heart Attack. It's your show on which we listen to music that takes its inspiration or shares its ethos with the punk rock of the 1970s without itself necessarily being punk rock. This is a pre-recorded show, so we're not here to take your calls, but you can email us at arustleinthebushes@gmail.com. If you'd like to see what we're playing at any given time, you can go to wvew.org, and it'll show you the last five songs or so that we've played. This hour, we'll hear Dutch Experts, LCD Sound System, Nick Lowe, Joan Jett, Saint Etienne, The Cure, Dead Boys, Iggy Pop, Patti Smith Group, Lou Reed with Vicious, and more. So let's start things off with Dutch Experts with Morigu.

me, I just didn't want to.

That was the Psychedelic Furs on A Rustle in the Bushes and A Heart Attack. Before that, we heard the Smiths, we heard the Rondells, we heard the Buzzcocks, and we heard Elvis Costello. This is WVEW LP Brattleboro, 107.7 FM, your community radio station. And this show, A Rustle in the Bushes and A Heart Attack, is your show on which we listen to music that takes its inspiration from or shares an ethos with the punk rock of the 1970s without itself necessarily being punk rock. In this next half hour, we'll hear Culture Club, we'll hear Kim Carnes, The Police, Soft Cell, Cyndi Lauper, The Au Pairs, Wire, and Romeo Void. 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

0: 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I'm John Gittleson, host of the new show, Inventory. 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

0: Hello, Brattleboro. How you doing today? DJ Crackstar, welcome to What's in Our Minds. I'm DJ Crackstar and
1: DJ Butterfly.
0: DJ Butterfly.
1: Yay!
0: Yay, we're back!
1: We are back! How are you?
0: Good.
1: Good. What's the theme for today?
0: 90s.
1: 90s hits. Mm-hmm. I love the 90s.
0: Yeah.
1: And what's our first song for today?
0: Genie in a Bottle by Christina Aguilera.
1: Awesome. Are you ready to listen?
0: Yes.
1: Great.
0: Yo.

0: sunny, a little bit of rain, and it's good.
1: And what's the temperature?
0: 64.
1: And how about for the rest of the week? It looks like we have a pretty nice week coming up.
0: Yeah. 74 tomorrow. 79. 87. 85. 84.
1: Do you see any rain coming?
0: Nope.
1: Nope.
0: Bye-bye first night.
1: Yep.
0: 85.
1: 85. Yay. We have a beautiful week coming up.
0: Yeah.
1: We just have to get through this gloomy day.
0: It's just a cold front.
1: Exactly, but it's going to make our flowers grow.
0: Yeah.
1: Just a little bit of rain. All right, Adam.
0: Wow, they're
1: all... DJ Crockstar. What are we going to listen to next?
0: I don't know, actually. Top Bumpin'?
1: Let's do it. Tub Thumping by?
0: By Chumbawamba.
1: Oh, yeah. Enjoy.

Truth is, I thought it mattered. I thought that music mattered. But does it bollocks? Not compared to how people matter.

0: See you later.
1: See us next Monday from 10 a.m. to 12.
0: Yep.
1: And this is
0: DJ Crackstar. Think about it this way.
1: He's not ready yet.
0: Okay.
1: So have a great day, folks.
0: Have a great day, folks.
1: Bye.
0: Bye.

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1: And I heard, as it were, the noise of thunder. One of the four beasts saying, "Come and see." And I saw, and behold, a white horse.

There's a man going around taking names, and he decides who to free and who to blame. Everybody won't be treated all the same. There'll be a golden ladder reaching down when the man comes around. The hairs on your arm will stand up at the terror in each sip and in each sup. Will you partake of that last offered cup or disappear into the potter's ground when the man comes around? Hear the trumpets, hear the pipers, 100 million angels sing.

whirlwind is in the thorn tree. 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The whirlwind is in the thorn tree. It's hard for thee to kick against the pricks. Till Armageddon, no shalom, no shalom. Then the father hen will call his chickens home. The wise men will bow down before the throne. And at his feet they'll cast their golden crowns. When the man comes around, whoever is unjust, let him be unjust still. Whoever is righteous, let him be righteous still. Whoever is filthy, let him be filthy still. Listen to the words long written down. When the man comes around, hear the trumpets, hear the pipers.

virgins are all trimming their wicks. The whirlwind is in the thorn tree. It's hard for thee to kick against the pricks. In measured hundredweight and penny pound, when the man comes around. Of the four beasts, and I looked, and behold, a pale horse, and his name that sat on him was Death, and Hell followed with him.

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Entering from High Street or from Harmony Place, there's Hatch Space for woodworking, First Proof Press for printmaking, the Wheelhouse Clay Center, Vermont Center for photography, dining at Harmony Loft, and even pinball at Gravitate Pinball Arcade. Oh, yes, the studios of your community radio station, WVEW. And we thank High Street & Green, LLC, for their underwriting support.

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0: that you've...
1: Well, it's another one of these.
0: Right.
1: That's correct.
0: That's interesting.
2: Right.
1: Right.
0: Those look like full dimensional.
2: Right.
1: That's correct.
0: Yeah.
1: Mm-hmm.
0: Right.
1: That's correct.
0: Well, it makes a lot of sense.
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0: sont inconscients. Ils n'ont changé. Hell is most obvious in humans. Called by Shakespeare.
1: Jimmy!
2: Yeah!
1: Yeah! For God's sake, burn it down.

And I heard, as it were, the noise of thunder, one of the four beasts saying, "Come and see." And I saw, and behold, a white horse.

There's a man going around taking names, and he decides who to free and who to blame. Everybody won't be treated all the same. There'll be a golden ladder reaching down when the man comes around. The hairs on your arm will stand up at the terror in each sip and in each sup. Will you partake of that last offered cup or disappear into the potter's ground when the man comes around? Hear the trumpets, hear the pipers, 100 million angels singing.

the whirlwind is in the thorn tree. The virgins are all trimming their wicks. The whirlwind is in the thorn tree. It's hard for thee to kick against the pricks. Till Armageddon, no shalom, no shalom. Then the father hen will call his chickens home. The wise men will bow down before the throne. And at his feet they'll cast their golden crowns. When the man comes around. Whoever is unjust, let him be unjust still. Whoever is righteous, let him be righteous still. Whoever is filthy, let him be filthy still. Listen to the words long written down when the man comes around.

0: is in the thorn tree. The virgins are all trimming their wicks. The whirlwind is in the thorn tree. It's hard for thee to kick against the pricks. In measured hundredweight and penny pound, when the man comes around.
1: Of the four beasts, and I looked, and behold, a pale horse, and his name that sat on him was Death, and Hell followed with him.

The Porch 2, T-O-O, is located at 648 Putney Road in Brattleboro, Vermont, serving soups, salads, and sandwiches Monday through Thursday, 7 a.m. to 3 p.m. Food is their passion, and they strive to use local, all-natural ingredients whenever possible. 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They also have a Facebook page, The Porch 2, a proud underwriter of WVEW.

said to me, Isaiah, in them Bible days of yore, oh, many babies, tomato, oh, my Lord, I'm longing for.

Good afternoon. This is Jonathan Gittleson, and you're joining me here on WVEWLP Brattleboro, 107.7 FM, your community radio station. Time for another episode of Inventory, my weekly show, 2 to 4, in which I basically do a deep dive into my complete archive of MP3 files. So I have been a collector of music all my life, and all that music ended up on external hard drives. And all that external hard drive information got imported to my computer, yada, yada. And that's where I'd play all my music. Up until about 2012, 2013, when I started streaming. And once I started streaming my music, what I found was I never dove back into my collection anymore. It seemed like everything was at my fingertips online. It can be misleading. But my hard drive just sat there collecting dust. And so what I'm doing here on the show is I'm playing music from my MP3 hard drive, playing all the songs at random, and each time I play a song, I delete the song. The idea is we'll never have the same song twice, and at some point in the future, if I ever get down to no more songs left to play, in the year, I don't even know, whatever is 100 years from now, I'll have listened to all the music I ever collected. So with that, I'm going to dive into today's first set. Glad you're here with me. Here we go.

Welcome back to Inventory. I'm Jonathan Gittleson. That was a great set to start off today's show. Started with June Tabor and Plains of Waterloo. That was a long a cappella, really beautiful track that, to be honest, I don't even know if I've ever heard before. I forgot to mention at the top of the show, I'm a compulsive collector of all kinds of stuff, but especially music. And so the interesting thing for me about visiting this hard drive is a lot of the music I was collecting faster than I could listen to. So sometimes these little gems sneak in there. After that, we had Apples in Stereo with Try to Remember. They are a band that just forever brings me joy. Then another one I hadn't heard before, Oterco with I Need You. That was from a Brazilian psychedelic garage rock anthology. And then, of course, Simon and Garfunkel, Bridge Over Troubled Water. And that was live from Central Park. Really great album. I wish I was there, but nope, I was not. In any case, it is nice and beautiful outside. It's 2:17, all both inside and outside. And this is the point in the show where I like to give a quick shout out to my friends at Four Freedoms. That's forfreedoms.org. They are a civically engaged arts nonprofit who are doing really amazing work in terms of creativity and social justice. They're a supporter of the show. I'm a supporter of theirs. I always like to say hi. And that brings me up to date. I'm going to dive into another set of music, and I hope it's going to be good. I'm sure it will. Here we go.

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1: Welcome back to Inventory. I'm Jonathan Gittleson, and that was yet another good set. I got to say, we started it out with Helium, Medieval People, and Helium were a big band, they felt big to me when I was living in Boston in the 90s. I had a friend, Alana, who was really into Helium, and they just seemed like indie darlings at the time. I don't know, at least in my circle. I don't know how widely spread they were, but that's a great song, lots of weird sound effects, things like that. And then we had

other than it's great. And then Quicksilver Messenger Service with It's Been Too Long. And I guess it's been too long. No dad jokes here. Okay, I'm going to jump into the next set, and away we go. Here we are.

Welcome back to Inventory here on WVEWLP Brattleboro, 107.7 FM, your community radio station. I'm Jonathan Gittleson, and happy to be back in studio for another week. Happy with that set, too. That was really good. We started off with Boards of Canada and Wildlife Analysis. I really like them. They're very, very entrancing. Entrancing. Then we had Radiohead with Pyramid Song. That was from Amnesiac. Funkadelic. That was My Girl. That's from America Eats Its Young. And then next, we had two more tracks. Combustible Edison with the song 52. I love Combustible Edison. I don't know how many people out there are familiar with them. They had a moment, at least in my circle, 25 years ago, something like that, where it was just like this really space-age lounge music that was great. And then one of my faves, Wilco with Hate It Here. That's from Sky Blue Sky. We're nearing the top of the hour. It is 2:52 p.m., and that means more music's on its way. Here we go.

Coming for you, man. I know us may not get this way no more. Call me Willie.

fine. Call me dog, but I ain't blind. Smokehouse man is back in town. Call me up when your love comes down. Call me Willie, the one and only Willie Brown. Yeah, I'm loving all you women, two by two. Ain't gonna stop till the loving is through. Gets too hot when your turn, baby, with your fiddle wild.

Welcome back to Inventory, the show where I play music at random from my external hard drive of MP3s, deleting each song as I go, seeing if I can ever dig through the archive of my digital library. I'm Jonathan Gittleson, and it is, well, it's about 11 minutes past the hour, and was really, really, really into that set. Let's see, we started off with Alice Coltrane and Carlos Santana with the song Illuminations. Man, her harp playing is just so amazing. We had Jeff Beck with Rock My Plimsoll. Not quite sure what a plimsoll is, but I do know it was Rod Stewart singing. Then we had Bonnie Raitt with Love Has No Pride. That's the second Bonnie Raitt in a couple weeks, and that's a really nice treat. Then a strange one, Ry Cooder with Willie Brown Blues. Maybe the song wasn't strange, but the source was. Crossroads, the original soundtrack. That was the, oh, I don't even know when that came out, but the film with Ralph Macchio, where he's like a Delta bluesman, and he has to play the devil, who's Steve Vai on guitar. And it's a pretty weird movie. Pretty good. And then one of the all-time greats, Marvin Gaye with Mercy, Mercy Me, The Ecology. And that was from What's Going On. And that's what's going on. That's our show to this point. We've got about 45 minutes left, which means I want to listen to some more music. I'm gonna jump right in. Here we go.

Actually, a word wherever he is to the bloke who was dancing. Wouldn't normally mind people dancing about. But do it all the time yourself. But it's like a bit of an empty space there at the moment, and it's like a bit distracting, and we're like trying to remember chords and things. So later, come up and dance with us as a special treat, and I'll dance with you. But no, you want to dance with me now, do you? Oh yeah, great. Yeah, because I would have killed the other geezer if he'd done what you're doing now. So come a bit closer and I'll get you. Oh dear, you nearly tripped up, you silly boy. That's what happens when you let people in free. Anyway, for the bloke that was originally dancing, the claim still stands. And if he gets up later, he's welcome. We're doing a whole new show, and it's a bit of a bugger to remember all the chords and the shapes of it. This is a song called I Don't Know.

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1: Okay, welcome back to Inventory. I'm Jonathan Gittleson, and another great set. Let's see, we started out with The Who, live, Behind Blue Eyes, from Who's Next. I like how you got the kind of threatening of the fan for dancing a little bit too hard. That was followed by Thank You, Lord, by Bob Marley and the Wailers. Then we had Public Enemy, Welcome to the Terror Dome, and Creedence Clearwater Revival with Long as I Can See the Light. And we are just cruising. We got about a half hour left. That's not enough music to play all the music I want to play, but I'm going to do best I can starting now.

Why me, Lord? What have I ever done to deserve even one of the blessings I've known? Why me, Lord? What did I ever do

Welcome back to Inventory. I'm Jonathan Gittleson. Boy, was that a treat. That was the Beatles with really like the isolated vocals or as much as you could. That's from the Anthology Volume 2. And I think I talked about this a few weeks ago, but I love those outtake weird anthology things. Some of those vocals, that weird one, I don't know. You know which one I'm talking about. I'd never quite heard that before. So yeah, that was awesome. Okay. Let's talk about where we started. We started it off with Jefferson Airplane, the song Rejoice from After Bathing at Baxter's. Then we had Johnny Cash with Why Me Lord and Pearls Before Swine with Come to Me. And then, before that Beatles track, we had The Electronic Hole with The Golden Hour Number 2. And I'm down to about 15 minutes, so I'm going to stop my yapping and try to squeeze in a few more songs. Hope you're doing well. Hope you're digging the show, and away we go.

you got love.

Welcome back to Inventory here on WVWLP Brattleboro, 107.7 FM, your community radio station. I'm your host, Jonathan Gittleson, and that brings us to the end of today's show. Those last three tracks were Blonde Redhead, first of all, with Egomaniac Kid. Then we had Mouse in the Traps with Public Execution. That was the one that sounded like a mid-60s Bob Dylan kind of, dare I say, ripoff? Is that too harsh? I don't know. It was good. I liked it. First time hearing. And then Donovan with Pamela Joe, and that's from, I'm not even going to bother trying to pronounce that name. It's from an album. And that takes us to the end. So I hope you've enjoyed today's show. I look forward to being back next Monday from 2 to 4. And I hope until then we have sunny skies and you are all good and well and taking care of yourselves and taking care of each other. And I will meet up with you then. Take care.

4 p.m. on Monday, May 25th, if you're tuning in live. If you're listening on Wednesday, it's just after noon. I'm DJ Fern, you're you, and we are here for now. I was out of the studio last week because it was my birthday last Monday, and in honor of that, we are going to play the playlist that I curated for last week, this week, with a specific year being the theme. I'll let you figure out why.

Greetings, time travelers. It's just a little bit extra after 4 p.m. on Monday, June 1st. I'm DJ Fern, you're you, and we are here for now. Thanks for tuning in to WVEWLP Brattleboro 107.7 FM, your community radio station, where we ponder impermanence through music, musings, and more from 4 to 5 p.m. every Monday, with rebroadcasts from noon to 1 p.m. on Wednesdays. 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You never know what you're going to get. 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

Well, we'll hope that the music comes back in just a moment. In the meantime, I'll let you know that to support WVEW, you can go to our website, wvew.org, where you can find information about becoming an underwriter, about joining as a member DJ, and having your own show for an hour or two every week in the studio, or some people finagle it from home if they have more technical prowess than I do. I've managed it a few times when I make my international journeys, but it's not my default to do so. We'll try one more time here, see if Indigo D'Souza wants to play the rest of the song with us. And if not, we'll listen to last week while I figure out the technology here. All right, back to Around the World It Is for a moment.

How's it going out there, Brattleboro? You still with me? You just heard When Am I Gonna Lose You by Local Natives, Sylvan Esso with Signal before that, Remy Wolf with Soup, Manwolves did Weather Is Warm, the Beths sang Till My Heart Stops, Bia Badoobi, All I Did Was Dream of You with the Marias, Allegra Heart with If There's a Rhyme, and Indigo D'Souza with Come to God, interrupted briefly by Around the World that I started last week with. Take a brief moment to hear from one of WVEW's underwriting supporters, and a reminder that if you would like to support community radio, then you can go to wvew.org and

Thank you to Vermont Adult Learning for being an underwriting supporter of this radio station. We'll have a couple more songs for you to round out the hour. I'll admit I'm a bit self-conscious that the musing musics and more are just music these days, but my potent and pertinent thoughts on impermanence might be a little lackluster if I tried to speak them out loud without a bit more intention and thought going into them. It would be something like here, I'll improvise it for you. Life, you know, death, you know, it all changes. None of it stays the same. And you know, maybe that's exactly what it sounds like when I put a lot of forethought into it. But in any case, for now, I'm going to trust that the music is the way to go. And stay tuned every week and who knows what you might get. Up next, Honeybee by Unknown Mortal Orchestra.

Thanks for tuning in today, Brattleboro. We're nearing the end of our hour together. If you're listening on Monday, then Democracy Now! Is up next. If you're tuned in on Wednesday, get ready for post-punk romantics. And if you're tuning in through the power of the internet at your own volition whenever you like, then enjoy whatever comes next for you. That last set included Honeybee by Unknown Mortal Orchestra, Eggs in One Basket by Telenovela, Sisyphus by Andrew Bird, Begin Again by Jesse Ware, and Funny Thing About Love with Baby Jake and Bipolar Sunshine. In the background here, Have Some Love, Childish Gambino. 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I'm DJ Fern, you're you, and we are, we have been, we will be here for now. I'll be back next week with more, probably music, but maybe musings and more about impermanence, pondering impermanence, befriending change, exploring uncertainty. But what is waking up every day and facing the unknown to come, but doing just that? Take good care of yourself, of each other, and I'll see you next week.

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1: We all need to do everything we can to cool things down now. I will not give ICE the pretext to expand operations in our state. For that reason, New Jersey law enforcement is today establishing a peaceful, protected protest zone in the area right outside Delaney Hall.
0: New Jersey Governor Mikey Sherrill calls in New Jersey state troopers outside the geo-run massive immigration jail, Delaney Hall, as the Newark mayor implements a nightly curfew. Inside the jail, detainees are on their 11th day of a hunger and labor strike. We'll go to New Jersey for the latest. Then de-ICE Citizens Bank, a grassroots campaign focusing on the funders of private prisons, is gaining momentum. We'll speak with former Wall Street Journal and Business Week reporter Paul Barrett and Oscar-nominated filmmaker Julie Cohen.
2: We're protesting Citizens Bank. We're shutting down our accounts at Citizens Bank because of their financing the private prison companies behind Delaney Hall and other ICE detention that is responsible for so much abuse of our immigrant neighbors.
0: And finally, three protesters in Spokane, Washington, were found guilty of conspiracy after attending a protest outside an ICE jail.
3: My name is Bajan Malvawala. I'm an Army veteran and regular guy, and I was just convicted of aiding and abetting a conspiracy for a peaceful protest that happened in Spokane, Washington, June 11th, 2025.
0: We'll go to Spokane to speak with Bajan Malvawala, as well as Aaron Glantz, who's reporting this story for The Guardian. All that and more coming up. Welcome to Democracy Now!, democracynow.org, the War and Peace Report. I'm Amy Goodman. The U.S. attacked Iranian radar and drone sites on the island of Keshem over the weekend, while Iran said it launched a retaliatory attack on a U.S. base in Kuwait. This comes as Iran's foreign ministry claims it's not currently engaging in talks with the U.S. on the details of its nuclear program, and that Iran and Oman are the only two countries that have a right to, quote, exercise sovereignty, unquote, in the Strait of Hormuz. Despite this, President Trump claimed on social media that, quote, Iran really wants to make a deal, unquote. On Saturday, Trump said during an interview with his daughter-in-law, Laura Trump, on Fox News, that the U.S. should not have waged war on Iran.
4: You look at what happened with Iraq. We did so bad. That was such a foolish thing, what we did. Shouldn't have been there in the first place, by the way. And shouldn't have been in Iran. But Iran has the capability. If we didn't hit them with the B-2 bombers 9 months ago, they would have a nuclear weapon right now.
0: In southern Lebanon, Israeli troops captured the medieval Beaufort Castle over the weekend, raising the Israeli flag over the fortress in what the army described as its deepest incursion in Lebanon in over a quarter of a century. That's despite an April ceasefire brokered by the U.S. between Israel and Lebanon. This comes as Israel's Prime Minister Benjamin Netanyahu and Defense Minister Israel Katz ordered strikes on southern Beirut targeting Hezbollah. Overnight, Israeli attacks killed six people in a village near the city of Nabatea. This is a local resident.
5: Over there in the area where we are, the shelling is towards the Ali al-Tahar Hills, around the Beaufort Castle. We're in these valleys over there, sitting in an orchard. You never know how the drones might carry out some airstrikes on us. They're not sparing anyone.
0: In Gaza, Israeli attacks have killed two Palestinians and injured several others. On Saturday, Dr. Jamal Abu Aboun, head of the anesthesia department, Al Yafa Medical Hospital in central Gaza, was killed in an Israeli drone strike that injured three other civilians, including a two-year-old girl. Since last October's U.S.-brokered so-called ceasefire, Israeli attacks have killed at least 922 Palestinians. The House Armed Services Committee has unveiled its proposed 2027 National Defense Authorization Act, which would see a record-shattering $1.15 trillion spent on the U.S. military over the next fiscal year. Among the bill's many provisions is Section 224, entitled the United States-Israel Defense Technology Cooperation Initiative, unquote. The provision would bring the U.S. and Israel into an unprecedented partnership covering technology sharing, the co-production of weapon systems, and bilateral research and development across multiple domains of warfare, including biotechnology, autonomous systems, AI, cyber warfare, and more. During a closed-door testimony with the House Oversight Committee on Friday, former Attorney General Pam Bondi claimed she lacked real authority in overseeing the release of the Epstein files. Instead, she blamed her successor, Attorney General Todd Blanche, Trump's former personal lawyer. Bondi also reportedly told committee members Blanche was managing, quote, the entire investigation, unquote, and determined which documents would be released. That's according to Congressmember Robert Garcia of California, the ranking Democrat on the committee. A federal judge has ordered a temporary halt to the Trump administration's efforts to set up a nearly $1.8 billion slush fund for Trump supporters who say they were wrongly investigated or prosecuted by previous administrations. The so-called Anti-Weaponization Fund was announced by the Department of Justice last month as part of a settlement between the IRS and Donald Trump and his family after the president sued his own administration's IRS for $10 billion over the leaking of his tax returns by an employee of a federal contractor. The Wall Street Journal reports more than a dozen Republican senators have privately urged top Trump aides to abandon the fund over concerns it could award millions of dollars to Trump supporters who attacked the Capitol and its police on January 6, 2021. Vice President Mike Pence also condemned the fund.
6: Let's get rid of this fund. I mean, it's deeply offensive to me that you could have a fund that could even possibly compensate people who assaulted police officers or vandalized the Capitol on January 6th. And I think that's broadly held by most Republicans.
0: In Newark, New Jersey, today marks the 11th day since hundreds of immigrants detained at the ICE jail known as Delaney Hall began a hunger and labor strike demanding their immediate release. Protesters and organizers continued to gather near the jail Sunday after New Jersey State Police erected a barricade about a half a mile long around Delaney Hall's perimeter. Activists have denounced New Jersey Governor Mike Sherrill for deploying state police against protesters, with some officers wearing riot gear. Newark Mayor Ross Baraka has imposed a nightly curfew around Delaney Hall until further notice. There were reports of more arrests Sunday night as some protesters defied the curfew. Mayor Baraka's move came after another weekend of clashes between protesters and law enforcement. New Jersey Governor Sherrill said family visitations at Delaney Hall were partially restored Sunday after the Department of Homeland Security suspended visits, citing the protests. Many organizers and relatives of detainees said they were denied entry to the facility after waiting for hours. This is Karen Marino, whose uncle, Gabriel Marino, has been jailed at Delaney Hall since August of last year. She said her uncle lived in the United States for most of his life after migrating from Oaxaca, Mexico as a teenager.
7: My uncle is starving to death in there. His molars have fallen out. It is chaotic in there. It is hell. This is just like Auschwitz. It is history repeating itself. My uncle is in one of the hunger-striking detention units. He is in there supporting this, but my uncle is feeling very weak, and I feel that he is dying in there. He is in the detention unit where guards have beaten and assaulted detainees.
0: Again, Karen Marino's uncle, Gabriel, has been at Delaney Hall since last August. She was speaking to Democracy Now!'s Maria Teresina. We'll have more on Delaney Hall after headlines. In Texas, police have arrested an Immigration and Customs Enforcement agent who faces charges of felony assault and falsely reporting a crime during an immigration raid in Minneapolis in January. Hennepin County prosecutors allege 52-year-old Christian Castro shot Venezuelan immigrant Julio Sosa Celis in the leg through the door of a home, then lied by claiming the assault was in self-defense. Castro was booked into the Cameron County Jail in Texas Friday. If he challenges his extradition, Democratic Governor Tim Walz of Minnesota will have to make a formal request from Texas Republican Governor Greg Abbott, a Trump ally. The U.S. military says it struck a vessel in the Eastern Pacific on Saturday, killing three men. U.S. Southern Command claimed the vessel was, quote, engaged in narco-trafficking operations, again, providing no evidence. Since September, the Pentagon says it's killed more than 200 people in strikes on boats in the Caribbean Pacific. The attacks have been widely condemned as unlawful extrajudicial killings. In Colombia, a pro-Trump lawyer and businessman took lead over an ally of outgoing leftist President Gustavo Petro in the first round of the presidential election on Sunday. Far-right candidate Abelardo de la Espriella took nearly 44% of the vote, compared to 41% for Ivan Cepeda, who's vowed to continue Petro's progressive agenda and negotiate peace deals with armed groups. De la Espriella has promised to crack down on crime and build mega prisons like SECOT. That's the Salvadoran prison inspired by El Salvador's president, Nayib Bukele. The two candidates will head to a runoff later this month. A federal judge has ordered Donald Trump's name to be removed from the John F. Kennedy Center for the Performing Arts. U.S. District Judge Christopher Cooper ruled Friday Trump's rebranding of the center to include his own name constituted an illegal act, writing, quote, Congress gave the Kennedy Center its name and only Congress can change it, unquote. Judge Cooper also temporarily barred Trump from closing the Kennedy Center for what Trump claimed are renovations. Trump announced a two-year closure after a wave of artists and performers resigned or canceled performances. Meanwhile, President Trump has lashed out at prominent artists who've canceled plans to perform at the Great American State Fair. That's the name of a series of events on the National Mall to celebrate the 250th anniversary of the signing of the Declaration of Independence. A number of performers say they were misled by organizers and did not know of the event's connections to Trump and his MAGA movement. Among those canceling are Young MC, Morris Day, Martina McBride, CNC Music Factory, and the Commodores. In response, President Trump blasted the artists who dropped out as third rate and said he might replace their performances by delivering a major speech, unquote. Brooklyn Rivera, a prominent Nicaraguan indigenous leader, died in prison over the weekend. He was 73 years old. Rivera was a former lawmaker and leader of the Miskito people, the largest indigenous group in Nicaragua. In the 1980s, Rivera fought against the Sandinista government alongside the CIA-backed Contra rebels. He was imprisoned 3 years ago by Nicaraguan authorities. 3 days before his death, the government published photos of Rivera bedridden, intubated, and emaciated, prompting outrage from human rights groups. And here in New York, family and friends gathered at Riverside Church Saturday for a memorial service celebrating the life of Assata Shakur, the legendary Black Panther and Black liberation activist who died last September at the age of 78 in Cuba. Assata Shakur was convicted in the May 2, 1973 killing of a New Jersey state trooper during a shootout that left one of her fellow activists dead. She was shot twice by police during the incident. In 1979, she managed to escape from jail and flee to Cuba, where she received political asylum. She long proclaimed her innocence. This is the renowned abolitionist, author, and activist Angela Davis speaking at Saturday's memorial service.
8: And so when we defend Assata Shakur today, We are defending all radical movements, anti-racist movements, abolition feminist movements, anti-Zionist movements, anti-war movements, anti-capitalist movements.
0: And those are some of the headlines. This is Democracy Now!, democracynow.org, The War and Peace Report. I'm Amy Goodman. We begin today's show in New Jersey, as today marks 11 days since an estimated 300 immigrants detained at the Delaney Hall Newark ICE jail began a hunger and labor strike demanding their immediate release. Protesters and organizers continued to gather near the massive jail over the weekend after New Jersey State Police imposed a barricade about a half mile long around Delaney's Hall perimeter. Activists denounced New Jersey Governor Mike Sherrill for deploying state police, with officers in riot gear reportedly beating up protesters. Newark Mayor Ross Baraka has imposed a nightly curfew around Delaney Hall until further notice. There were reports of more arrests Sunday night as some protesters defied the curfew. Mayor Baraka's announcement Sunday came after another weekend of clashes between protesters and law enforcement. Democracy Now!'s Maria Terracena was on the ground and spoke to several people. This is Sally Pillay, a mutual aid advocate with Eyes on ICE New Jersey. She described the chaotic scene as state police swarmed the protest outside Delaney Hall Saturday night.
9: There was no announcement. There was nothing. It just came. There was an escalation of police with shields, mounted horses, flashbangs, tear gas, smoke bombs. That was just one after the other, one after the other. And there was just no sense of safeness that people in the crowd felt. We do mutual aid and support for the families. We had nothing to do with the protests that were going on, but the way the police, the state police moved and the local police moved against the crowd from the north side coming down Doremus Avenue, it started to shove the crowd towards the white mutual aid tent. And so we felt very trapped, and then the smoke was coming in, and so we had to escape.
0: Meanwhile, union workers led a picket line near Delaney Hall Sunday afternoon, demanding the ICE jail be shut down. For more on the latest, we're joined by Bob Hennelly. He's the award-winning investigative journalist, general manager of WBAI Pacifica Radio in New York, also host of What's Going On Labor Monday, and has been covering the protests at Delaney Hall. His new piece for Salon is titled Escalating Tensions at Newark Migrant Prison Draws Ire of Lawmakers. Bob, if you can go through the weekend with the New Jersey governor, who actually has called for Delaney Hall to be shut down, calling out New Jersey state troopers, and take us through the weekend, right through the state of exception or emergency that the Newark mayor has now imposed.
10: So I do think we do have to introduce one element here that in your comprehensive lead-in you didn't include, which was the decision by the Trump administration last week with Secretary Mullen threatening to actually closed the international arrival function at Newark Liberty Airport right as the World Cup is about to start. And all of the states in this region have invested heavily in that. Also, what is most disturbing, perhaps, is that anyone who's been around for a while, and I have the fortune and privilege to be in that category, you have to recall that in 1967, the deployment during what has been called the rebellion in Newark with the state police and National Guard and the same kind of freelance vibe, it's actually disturbing, resulted in the death of 27 people. And a subsequent report by the Lilly Commission, which was convened by Governor Hughes, much like the Kerner Commission, found that actually the state police and National Guard extended the period of time of civil unrest, contributing to the length of chaos because they actually targeted Black businesses for destruction. I'm not suggesting that happened here, but it is disturbing that it's such an ahistorical response. And what it does do is make the conflict and the police violence, which, of course, the likes of the New York Post and 770, that's what they want, takes us off the heroism of the detainees who have written this these three letters I said last time I was lucky enough to be on with you, where they've written something that I think that historians will say is equivalent to the Declaration of Independence, because they so vividly describe the way they've been deprived of all the basic human rights that we come to associate with this nation. And we know from speaking with scholars, they enjoy. And yet we have a period of lawlessness in this country where the Trump administration is just systematically ignoring writ of habeas corpuses that have been issued by Article III courts. And I just think it's also foreseeable. You do know, because you covered it when it happened, back in May of 2025, Mayor Baraka was taken off the street by masked federal agents. I recall this all the time because this is when it really started. And Bonnie Watson Coleman, Congresswoman, 80 pounds when wet, and Representative MacGyver, Representative Menendez, all wrapped around in the tradition of nonviolent self-defense, Gandhi's tradition to slow down the process of these masked agents taking the elected mayor of New Jersey's largest city into custody. Now, at that point, I submit, that's when the state of New Jersey, under the prior administration, needed to stand up a protective corridor for the humanitarian work that's going on there. And that's the upset here, is that folks who are well-intentioned, who see this what happened in Minneapolis with the assassination of Renee Good and Alex Preddy, they come there ready to engage with the helmet on, gas masks. And what they may not know is that there's a very fragile humanitarian effort, which, of course, I'm not surprised your reporter captured with Sally there, where they were, when things are calm, individuals are released who have been detained or imprisoned. And it's so important that they be encircled by the beloved community, not by a pool of reporters or protesters, that they be cared for, that they end up, and you know, you may know this area, that part of Ironbound is an industrial area. And so they're literally dumped on the sidewalk, no means to connect with their family. And with these aid workers, this faith-based community enterprise has been going on since the winter of 2025, before people knew what Delaney Hall was, that gets fractured when there's not the disciplined, nonviolent protest going on outside. And so these folks don't get the advantage of being debriefed. First, they may not get released. And second, many of them don't have legal counsel. They're denied the interaction with a social worker, the ability to have resources to get on with their life and to continue to fight for their freedom.
0: Mm. And Bob, if you can explain what the state of exception is that Mayor Baraka has imposed, and then the labor groups that came out yesterday, Sunday, around 4 o'clock.
10: Right. So, and this is caused, has a historic irony. Amiri Baraka is the late poet and cultural leader, was one of the key leaders in Newark at the time of the insurrection, been beaten by the Newark police. His son is Mayor Roz Baraka. Mayor Baraka does not impose this kind of thing, like a curfew, without having, I'd say, some reasonable concern. It's only in the area around Ironbound, this distinct area of Ironbound, because Ironbound itself is diverse. There's a part of Ironbound that is a rich cultural, music community, residential community, and then there's a part of it that's industrial. So that you need to understand that. The union turnout was underreported. I'm so glad you mentioned it. HPAE, the nurses union in New Jersey, 32BJ SEIU, they do see the labor connection here. Because remember, as we spoke last time, these inmates are getting $1 a day, while the head of GEO, a private corporation, is getting over $11 million. So there's actually, and I'm wondering, at what point does America corrections unions stand up and say, listen, this isn't good across the board? And that's, we are seeing labor step up and seeing the connection between this fundamental civil liberties question.
0: Bob Henley, I want to thank you for being with us. We're going to continue to follow what's going on at Delaney Hall. Bob Henley, award-winning investigative journalist, broadcast and print for more than 40 years, general manager of WBAI Pacifica Radio, which is doing wall-to-wall coverage of what's happening at Delaney. He's host of What's Going On Labor Monday. Up next, Oscar-nominated director Julie Cohen and former Wall Street Journal reporter Paul Barrett on the DICE Citizens Bank campaign. Stay with us.

0: Nitorini, my friend, by the Malian singer Fatoumata Jawara, performed in Democracy Now! Years ago. This is Democracy Now!, democracynow.org. I'm Amy Goodman. We look now at a growing boycott against Citizens Bank amidst a campaign to pressure the corporation to divest from financing CoreCivic and Geo Group, two of the nation's largest private operators of ICE jails. An interfaith coalition of dozens of religious groups in Boston said Citizens Bank has failed to adequately address its concern about financing private prisons. So the group is now withdrawing $1 million from its estimated $14 million account with the bank. The Greater Boston Interfaith Organization plans to continue pulling out $1 million at a time until the bank addresses its concerns. This is senior minister of Old South Church in Boston, Bishop John Edgerton, explaining the decision on MS Now.
1: We pulled $1 million out today. We transferred it to another bank because we want Citizens to stop doing this dirty business. Citizens is one of the only banks in the country that banks with and provides financing for CoreCivic and Geo Group, two of the most notorious private prison companies in this country. This year, Emmanuel Damas, who is a neighbor, a Boston resident, a 56-year-old man, he died in CoreCivic detention in Arizona from a toothache. He had a toothache. He complained about it. They didn't give him proper care. His toothache became an infection. His infection became sepsis, and he died. And these are the practices that CoreCivic is notorious for and Geo Group is notorious for. And they will not be abusing our neighbors, not with our money.
0: That's Reverend John Edgerton speaking to Rachel Maddow. A Citizens Bank spokesperson responded to Democracy Now! In a statement that said, quote, Citizens is deeply committed to the communities we serve, investing $2 billion in 2025 to help build or preserve more than 8,000 affordable housing units, contributing over 265,000 volunteer hours and partnering with nonprofits across our footprint. People have strong and often differing views on issues like immigration. It's an important public policy debate, but it's not the role of the banks to set policy. Our role is to follow the law and apply our standards consistently as we serve all of our clients, Citizens Bank said to Democracy Now! For more, we're joined by two guests here in New York. Julie Cohen is an Oscar-nominated director who's made many films, including RBG, about the Supreme Court Justice. Everybody, my name is Polly Murray. She and her husband, Paul Barrett, who is a former reporter with The Wall Street Journal and Bloomberg Businessweek, wrote an op-ed this weekend for NJ.com about their decision to close their accounts at Citizens Bank over the bank's complicity with Delaney Hall and other ICE jails. We welcome you both to Democracy Now! Thank you so much for being with us. Julie, let's start with you. Talk about what the Citizens Bank campaign is all about and about your personal decision.
2: Yeah, the campaign to protest Citizens Bank is about their complicity. They finance both Geo Group, which operates Delaney Hall and other ICE detention, and CoreCivic, which operates the Dilley Center in Texas, which you may remember is where Liam Ramos was held and many other children are still being held. And the idea is to basically use our collective economic power to speak out about those who are give it kind of aiding and abetting the system. I mean, I'm taken aback hearing the statement that Citizens Bank just gave you. I'm hearing it for the first time just now. But there was a phrase in there where he said they're committing to upholding the law. Well, some of what's going on, a lot of what's going on in these ICE detention facilities is not lawful because people are being detained there, immigrant neighbors, most of whom have not committed any crime beyond immigration violations, are being held there without due process. So that's unconstitutional. So they're not upholding the law if they're helping finance these facilities.
0: And explain, we're talking about hunger and labor a hunger and a labor strike inside the jail. The labor part of it isn't talked about as much. While DHS denies this is going on, interestingly, the border czar, Tom Homan, has talked about force feeding, though he has denied that the hunger strike is happening.
2: Yeah, he's done all kinds of things. He's denied the hunger strike is happening. He's saying that they might have to force feed. Force feed people, which you obviously wouldn't have to do if there was no hunger strike. And he has also deeply inaccurately claimed that the reason this just happened, I think, on Fox yesterday, he was saying the reason that the hunger strikers are striking is because they feel that they have the right to the ethnic food of their home countries. Made up out of whole cloth. The issue is their unconstitutional incarceration. They also have complained about conditions, including putrid water, not enough food, and worms in their food. Nobody's talking about wanting to get their own specialized ethnic food. That's just crap.
0: Paul Barrett, you're a former reporter with The Wall Street Journal and with Business Week. If you can talk about CoreCivic NGO, these corporations and Citizens Bank relationship with them.
3: Sure. These are major corporations that require continued financing from banks and other financial institutions in order to operate. Over more than a dozen years, Citizens Bank has arranged for and helped provide some $2 billion in financing for GEO Group and CoreCivic. Without that money, these corporations literally could not function. In 2019, other major banks and financial institutions pulled back from precisely this type of financing, not because of what's going on in Delaney Hall. Delaney Hall wasn't open at that time. They pulled back because they could see that association with the private prison industry was hurting their brand reputation, and they said, no more. We're out of this business. Banks do care about what consumers think about their business. Citizens just decided to stay in, to keep taking the profits from this financing, and as a result, now finds itself enmeshed in this, you know, obscene policy of the Trump administration. And we're just calling for them to step back. They can just stop doing it. It's not that complicated.
0: Last year, during a quarterly earnings call for the private prison company GEO Group, the CEO, David Donahue, claimed that Delaney Hall, another ICE detention center in Michigan, Northlake, would represent potentially an additional $130 million in annual revenue and the need for over 160,000 ICE detention beds nationwide.
4: To date, the Delaney Hall and Northlake contract announcements represent in excess of $130 million of this annualized revenue potential. However, these facilities are expected to generate only partial revenue and earnings contribution in 2025 due to the timing of these facility activations. As a reminder, once a contract has been awarded, our typical facility activation period is 60 to 90 days to hire, train, and clear staff, and to get the facility ready for occupancy, followed by a gradual ramp up in utilization. As we have previously discussed, before the passage of the Lake and Riley Act, the Trump administration had indicated a need to ramp up to 100,000 total ICE detention beds for increased interior enforcement operations. Based on public statements from ICE, the implementation of the Lake and Riley Act could require an incremental 60,000 ICE detention beds or more. We continue to believe that an increase to between 100,000 and 160,000 total detention beds will require a range of solutions for the detention and processing of migrants in the United States.
0: That's David Donahue, CEO of GEO Group, the for-profit prison company that runs Delaney Hall. Paul Barrett.
3: Well, one of GEO Group's top former officials has just become the top official of ICE.
0: So today, actually.
3: Right, a guy named Venturella. And this

0: country. And also, you and Paul have been protesting outside Delaney dozens of times.
1: Yeah, I mean, we've been going to Delaney pretty much ever since it opened last spring. We were there the same week, I think just the day, maybe the day before or the day after Representative McIver was arrested there and is still facing potentially 17 years in prison, by the way, another thing that should be protested vehemently.
0: This is LaMonica McIver, the New Jersey Congress member, who said she was trying to protect the mayor who was arrested, Mayor Ross Baraka of Newark, right. And she has been indicted by Alina Hubba, actually, was the U.S. attorney at the time,
1: right.
0: Who's been removed because they said she was unlawfully there as
1: right.
0: U.S. attorney,
1: right.
0: President Trump's former personal attorney.
1: Yeah, it's just illegality on top of illegality, which is almost leading me to forget what I was saying. But we go there. You know, you had earlier on the show one of the mutual aid supporters of the people detained there and their families, Sally. And really, we've just been there are people there every single day. Paul and I had been going about once a week, you know, just for a few hours to support what they're doing and to just stand outside with signs kind of reminding the community, which on that strip of Newark is basically short haul truckers, what's going on inside, holding up signs saying no detention without due process, saying no concentration camps in the USA.
0: And what are the shoes?
1: Okay, yes. The mutual aid groups, one thing that they do is help make sure that visitors can get inside the facility to see their loved ones at the scheduled visiting time. The guards at Delaney come up with kind of an ever-shifting list of reasons that people can be kept out. And often a wife will be kept out because she's not wearing the right kind of shoes. She has open-toed shoes. In some cases, she's wearing Crocs. She's wearing yoga pants. The mutual aid.
0: There is a dress code.
1: Well,
0: to visit?
1: There is a dress code, but the problem is that the dress code tends to change and shift over time, so people are never quite sure. And depending on what guard is at the gate, you know, there's no waiting room inside. This isn't like a regular prison. There's like this little outdoor. Now, first there was nothing, and then there's like a few kind of stadium bleachers with a little thing over them. And so if someone goes up and says, no, you can't see your husband who was grabbed, like in one case, you know, while he was out getting diapers for your kids, you can't see your husband now because you're wearing Crocs, then there's this mutual aid tent that's right out there saying, hey, what size shoes are you? We have shoes. We have pants if you need pants. And that's what and people are then able to go into. To see their loved ones.
0: And Paul Barrett, the pressuring of local governments to refuse to allow ICE to open jails in their community?
2: Right. Well, this is actually succeeding all across the country. There are many communities in multiple states, including New Jersey, where local pressure on city councilmen and mayors and so forth is actually causing the communities to put up barriers to the opening of these facilities. And people just need to keep the pressure up because there is a successful campaign to slow down this process. And I will predict that in coming months, I think we're going to see ICE backing away from opening some of these facilities altogether.
0: Well, I want to thank you both for being with us. Paul Barrett, former reporter at The Wall Street Journal and Bloomberg Businessweek, and Julie Cohen, Oscar-nominated filmmaker who made the film, including RBG. They wrote an op-ed this weekend for NJ.com about their decision to close their accounts at Citizens Bank because of the bank's complicity with Delaney Hall and other ICE detention camps or jails. And actually, Saturday is a big day of action, Julie.
1: Yes, we are taking part. We didn't start this movement, but we have joined in enthusiastically in a national day of action. Anyone who wants to check it out can go to dicitizensbank.org, and you will find right now there are more than 90 protests planned outside Citizens branches all over the Northeast Midwest. There's the map of it. If there isn't one near your Citizens, just set one up yourself. We did. We'd been going to our friends at Montclair Indivisibles, and then we decided we would do our own in Bloomfield this weekend. So you can just click on and find out where the one nearest is. Show up with your citizen sign, or someone will give you a sign. It's so easy, and it's so worth doing. And this citizen pressure really has made a difference. It stopped Avelo Airlines from flying detainees.

0: out of the country, doing deportation flights. Like, citizen action can really make a difference. And that's what we're not banking on.
1: I want to thank Julie Cohen and Paul Barrett. This is Democracy Now!, democracynow.org. I'm Amy Goodman. As Paul Barrett said, the acting director of Immigration and Customs Enforcement, he officially resigned from the agency just about a year after his appointment to oversee Trump's rapid expansion of nationwide ICE raids, immigration detention, and deportations. Yesterday was Todd Lyons' official last day heading up ICE, after he announced in April he'd be stepping down by the end of May. Lyons was never confirmed by the Senate. During his tenure, he repeatedly defended ICE's tactics, even as the agency faced mounting scrutiny over its agents' violent crackdown on protesters and dehumanizing treatment of immigrants. The man who continues to be ICE head today, who takes over from Lyons, Trump tapped David Venturella, a former ICE official, private prison executive who was the vice president at GEO Group, to replace Lyons. Senator Elizabeth Warren's demanding Venturella disclose more details about his ties to GEO Group, which, according to Public Citizen, saw its profits jump from $32 million in 2024 to more than $254 million last year, as the Trump administration expands government contracts with ICE jails nationwide. Senator Warren's letter to Venturella said in part, quote, "You worked at the GEO Group, the largest private prison contractor operating immigrant detention facilities across the U.S., for over a decade prior to joining ICE. That history and your reported use of DHS personnel and resources for personal or political favors raise serious concerns about your ability to effectively serve as ICE's leader, especially at a time when the Trump administration's mass deportation agenda is systematically violating fundamental human rights," Senator Warren wrote. For more, we're joined by Sitara Khandhari, advocacy director at Detention Watch Network. Tell us more about who David Venturella is and what role GEO Group has played with the expansion of these for-profit private prisons around the country holding immigrants.
2: Good morning, Amy. Thanks for having me. Yes, as you mentioned, David Venturella is an official who has basically been bopping in and out of ICE and GEO Group for decades now. He has served at ICE in the past under both the Bush and Obama administrations, spent time at GEO Group for the past year, has been an advisor, sort of a contractor with ICE, and is now going to be heading up the agency. And, you know, in his role at GEO Group, he oversaw the contracts that GEO Group was negotiating and developing with ICE over the last couple of years, Delaney Hall being one of those contracts. That's a relatively new detention facility that has opened over the last year or two. That one, along with several others that we had been keeping an eye on since the Biden administration opened over the last couple of years and have been detaining people in ICE custody now under the Trump administration. And as your guests previously mentioned, the conditions at these facilities, like the conditions at detention facilities across the country, whether they're run by GEO Group or one of the other private detention contractors or, you know, local or federal or state government, the conditions are horrendous. And Venturella has had sort of a really direct role in how all of this has developed over the last year, 2 years specifically, but really decades.
1: I mean, it is very interesting that both Venturella and Tom Homan, the so-called border czar, who's denying that immigrant detainees are on hunger strike but then threatening to force feed them, worked for under Obama, President Obama.
2: Exactly. And this was, you know, just like we're seeing now under President Trump with this campaign of mass detention and deportation, the Obama years was the last period of mass deportations that we saw. Your viewers may remember he was dubbed the deporter in chief by many immigrant rights advocates. He oversaw a huge number of deportations during his tenure. And of course, Venturella was at the agency during that time. And now he is supporting the current Trump administration in carrying out really a brutal mass detention and deportation campaign.
1: He was senior vice president at GEO Group, which runs Delaney Hall and many other immigrant jails, and now, starting today, is the head of ICE. If you could comment on the amount of money that GEO Group is getting. As Detention Watch has noted, earlier this year, GEO Group reported a company record of $254 million in profit last year, roughly a 700% increase from the year before.
2: Yeah, I'm going to say that again to make sure your viewers heard. A 700% increase in profits. I mean, that's really, really unheard of. And, you know, we heard throughout the election cycle how excited the private prison companies were about a potential Trump administration coming in. You know, already under the Biden administration, there had been ongoing negotiations around expansion. We had been keeping an eye on Delaney Hall, Northlake in Michigan, several other facilities that had been under negotiation for new contracts with ICE. And then, of course, with the Trump administration coming in and with this expanded detention and deportation campaign have really made a massive, massive profit. And I think it's really critical for folks to understand really the intricate relationship that private prison companies have with ICE. It's really revolving door. And this is a classic example, as I said before, Venturella being at ICE previously under Bush and Obama and now and then going back to GEO and now back under the Trump administration. And it's really hard to see where the interests of ICE end and those of private prison companies begin. They're so intertwined that it's hard to see a separation between them.
1: Finally, the Washington Post observed a federal ethics rule generally bars government employees from working on contracts awarded to their former employers for a year. But the administration granted Venturella a waiver from this rule. As an ICE advisor, Venturella has advocated for the use of warehouses to detain immigrants, a practice that's drawn nationwide outrage. NBC News noted that after he retired from GEO, Venturella was a consultant for the company advising on new and existing contracts, according to a filing with the Securities and Exchange Commission. Your final comments in this last 30 seconds, Sitara.
2: It really shows the depth of corruption with this administration, the fact that he was able to get a waiver. You know, by the way, former Attorney General Pam Bondi also was a lobbyist for private prison companies. I mean, the entanglement runs deep. And at the end of the day, the people who suffer are those who are behind bars in detention centers across the country and their loved ones. And by the way, you know, all Americans, I mean, this is all at great moral cost and billions in taxpayer dollars as, you know, right now, Congress is considering handing ICE another $38 billion, which, by the way, is the same amount of money that they propose to spend on these warehouse detention facilities.
1: Sitara Gandahari, I want to thank you for being with us, Advocacy Director at Detention Watch Network. Coming up, we go to Spokane, Washington, where three people have been convicted of conspiracy for taking part in a protest. We'll speak to one of them, Army veteran Bajan Mavawala, and reporter Aaron Glantz. Stay with us.

0: Rapture by Kasi Velaza, performed at the Brooklyn Folk Festival. This is Democracy Now!, democracynow.org. I'm Amy Goodman. We end today's show with President Trump's escalating crackdown on First Amendment rights. A federal jury last week convicted three people, including a U.S. military veteran, of felony conspiracy charges over their involvement in an anti-ICE protest in Spokane, Washington, last June. The protesters are awaiting sentencing, face up to 6 years in prison. For more, we go to Spokane, where we're joined by one of them. Bajan Mavawala is a U.S. military veteran in the war in Afghanistan. We're also joined by Aaron Glantz, fellow at the Center for Advanced Study of Behavioral Sciences at Stanford University. His recent piece for The Guardian headlined, "Federal Jury Finds Army Veteran and Two Other ICE Protesters Guilty of Conspiracy." Before we go to Bajan, I'm wondering, Aaron, if you can talk about the significance of this term conspiracy. I want to go to a clip first of an interview that you did on PBS's NewsHour. This is former acting U.S. Attorney General Richard Barker on PBS NewsHour.
1: Nobody was really hurt. None of the protesters were hurt. Fortunately, none of the law enforcement officers were hurt either.
2: He was aware that other U.S. attorneys had been ousted for refusing to comply with Trump Justice Department orders, and he worried about his ability to act ethically if he stayed on the job. So he resigned.
1: I didn't feel in this case that a conspiracy charge that would carry a 6-year term of incarceration was true to who I was or who I wanted to be as a federal prosecutor.
0: So that's former acting U.S. Attorney General Richard Barker resigned, speaking to our guest, Aaron Glantz, on PBS NewsHour. Aaron, so talk about the significance of this conspiracy conviction. Just before we go to the military veteran who was convicted.
3: I mean, what we have here is a really large reach of the conspiracy statute. The charge here, conspiracy to impede or injure federal officers. What happened was a relatively minor demonstration at an ICE facility in Spokane, Washington. There was a Facebook post by the former president of the Spokane City Council about two Venezuelan migrants who were going to be according to him, unlawfully deported. A federal judge ended up freeing one of those migrants, saying his arrest was unconstitutional. A number of demonstrators showed up. Bajan was one of them. He went home. He was going about his life. And then a month later, the FBI showed up at his door and a number of other demonstrators and arrested them for conspiracy. The individual you just heard from, Richard Barker, was the head of the U.S. Attorney's Office in Eastern Washington State, and he declined to sign the indictment. He resigned. When I spoke with him, he talked about the fact that here you have a case where no protesters were hurt, no ICE agents were hurt, and yet a number of the demonstrators are facing 6 years in prison. At the same time, the killers of Renee Good and Alex Preddy in Minneapolis have not been prosecuted at all, and he did not feel good about that. He talked to me about being a Sunday school teacher and needing to go before his fellow church members and talk to them about right and wrong, and he didn't think he could stay in his job. And I think that that's ultimately what this case is about in some way. You're going to hear from Bajan in a second. I was really impressed with him the whole time I've been covering this case over the past year as somebody who signed up to serve his country in Afghanistan in 2021 when Afghanistan fell to the Taliban, helping individuals come to this country to avoid being killed by the Taliban, who helped the U.S. military, and then standing up for some of his fellow residents in Spokane when the Trump administration tried to unlawfully deport them, always standing up and now facing 6 years in prison.
0: So let's go to Bajan Mavawala. This is your first interview since your conviction for aiding the conspiracy, for taking part in this ICE protest. Bajan, Six of the nine people originally charged took plea deals. But you, Archer and Farrell, decided to fight. Now you've been convicted. Your response and why you decided to go to trial?
4: Yeah, I definitely felt like it was important to go to trial because if I had taken a plea deal, it would have essentially been me lying and saying that, you know, I did something that I didn't do. I didn't assault anybody. I didn't destroy any property. And the protest was largely peaceful, and I felt that it was very important to put that in front of a jury. And I think it's important to note that I was convicted of aiding and abetting, which was not included in the original indictment that I was arrested for back in July of last year.
0: Talk about why you decided to engage in this protest. You're a former U.S. Army, you're a U.S. Army combat veteran. You served in Afghanistan. Why put yourself on the line here?
4: I believe very strongly in the importance for people to be able to immigrate to the United States, for asylum seekers to find safety here. And I also very strongly believe in the people's right to address their government for things that they believe is wrong. And I saw a post on Reddit that said, you know, hey, these people are being unlawfully detained. And I had time and I said, you know what, I'm going to go down and do what's right. I'm going to go and tell them, hey, I do not agree with this. I think this is wrong.
0: Inspired by your arrest, your father, who we talked to, announced his congressional run in January will appear at a forum with other candidates Tuesday night. Have you heard from the incumbent congressman, Michael Baumgartner, since your conviction?
4: I have not heard anything from him. I'm not sure if he's made a statement or not.
0: And can you talk about your involvement since you were in Afghanistan and helping Afghan refugees come to this country, how you got involved with this work and how it inspired you to stand up against ICE?
4: My dad also deployed to Afghanistan around the same time that I did. And there was one of the guys that he had trained while he was there. He managed to get on one of the planes leaving as Kabul was falling, but his wife and young children were not able to. My dad asked if I could help to see if we could find a way to get them out of the country. And it just kind of snowballed from there. I mean, we ended up at one point, we had about 200 people on the list that we were trying to track, and we had to really significantly pare that down because
0: We have 10 seconds, Bajan.
4: So I thought, you know, hey, this is something that's really important to do. I wanted to help those people.
0: Bajan Mavawala, I want to thank you so much for being with us. And Aaron Glantz, fellow at the Center for Advanced Study of Behavioral Sciences at Stanford University, will link to your article in The Guardian. Federal jury finds Army veteran and two other ICE protesters guilty of conspiracy. I'm Amy Goodman.
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Welcome to Blue Monday here on WVEWLP 107.7 FM, Brattleboro Community Radio, and I'm your host in the evening, Junior X, the world's foremost authority on alien implants and owner of the keys to the universe, sitting right here in a titanium buckyball floating 30,000 feet below the White House pool. And what you just heard was Ryan Lee Crosby, Down So Long. Ryan Lee Crosby is going to be appearing on June 6th at the Parlor Room in Northampton. And he's going to be appearing there with Joel Vena. It's going to be a real interesting show. Joel's from the Vermont area. Ryan's from the Boston area. And they've teamed up together because they both have this love of a certain kind of sound. Joel plays Indian slide guitar, and I'm talking about Indian from India slide guitar, and Ryan Lee Crosby plays Bentonia blues, often teaming up with Jimmy Duck Holmes, who runs the Blue Front Cafe in Bentonia, Mississippi. And it's really going to be an interesting show there. That's the Parlor Room, June 6th. And I had a little conversation with Ryan Lee, and you're going to hear it in a second, but I want to play one more piece of music by him. This is with Jimmy Duck Holmes, and it's called Tell Me.

That was Ryan Lee Crosby doing Tell Me with Jimmy Duck Holmes. And as I said, Ryan Lee Crosby and Joel Vena are going to be doing an interesting combination of Bentonia Blues and Indian slide guitar at the Paula Room on June 6th, starting at, I believe, 7 o'clock. And you can go to the Paula Room website to find out more about that. I want to play a little bit of Joel Vena here. Here's a tune called Rajan, and it's Raga with Joel Vena and Jed Blum.

0: That was Joel Vena and Jed Bloom, Ron John. That's Indian slide guitar, and he's going to be appearing with Ryan Lee Crosby, who plays Bentonia Blues, at the Parlor Room on June 6th in Northampton. And I had Ryan Lee Crosby on the phone, so let's listen to what he had to say about his music, about the show, and all kinds of other things. Here's Ryan Lee Crosby. Now, they don't have a lot of stuff like your music there, so that's kind of interesting that they're having you.
1: Yeah, this is my third time at the Parlor Room, and of those three times, I think this time in particular is a really unique event. You know, Joel and I think, have an appreciation for each other and a mutual resonance, and in, I don't know if I want to say similar experiences, but, you know, something I see in him, and I believe he sees in me, is just that we've been studying these particular music traditions and trying to study them as traditionally as possible, learning from musicians directly in a lineage-based way. And so on the one hand, on the surface, the Indian classical music and the Bentonia style of blues to the casual listener may be an unusual and unique pairing, and I think that's true, but I also feel like it's very complementary. And so, maybe it's unusual for the Parlor Room, and I think a unique event in general, because you just don't hear these kinds of music, this kind of music together.
0: Well, talk about the kind of blues that you do. I mean, you say Bentonia, you know, what exactly is that?
1: Well, for anyone who's unfamiliar, Bentonia is a very small town in Mississippi at the bottom of the Delta. Really just a few hundred people live there these days. And it's the home of the Blue Front Cafe, which is the oldest continually operating juke joint in the United States, or maybe anywhere. And it's owned by Jimmy Duck Holmes, who is considered by many to be the last of a regional lineage that goes back to, on record, to Skip James and even beyond that to Henry Stuckey. And it's a regional style. It uses an unusual open minor tuning. The songs tend to be often one or two chords, and it's a very ethereal, hypnotic, and as some people say, almost a kind of trance-inducing sort of music and blues music.
0: So, well, let's just talk about Bentonia blues. All right, because I've been to Mississippi. I've been to the Holly Springs area and Clarksdale, mm-hmm. and all of that. How far is Bentonia from there?
1: Bentonia's, I forget. It's probably like 2 hours away from Clarksdale, maybe 90 minutes. I think it's a couple hours, give or take.
0: There's a hypnotic element to, say, what Junior Kimbrough used to play, and mm-hmm. also R.L. Burnside, mm-hmm. and they're from further north. So if you're traveling around there, there's all these different regions, but there's also blending because various people traveled and played with each other and stuff like that. So
1: right.
0: Was there something that isolated Bentonia, or, you know?
1: Well, I mean, I think that I feel like there's more in common with the Bentonia style and the North Mississippi style than things that separate them. But I think that in particular, two just sort of surface elements to me that distinguish them. Bentonia style is played often in what they call the cross note tuning, which if you're a guitar player is like an open E minor chord, as opposed to say like, you know, R.L. Burnside or, you know, Robert Belford, Jesse May Hemphill, they played in these other tunings called, you know, the Spanish tuning or the Vestibule tuning. So, whereas I think a lot of the sound of North Mississippi to my ear is like a major tuning that leans minor. The bentonia tuning is minor
0: Well, now
1: leaning.
0: Albert Collins played in a minor tuning, and I'm curious, you know anything about where he got that?
1: No, I don't really, I haven't really dived too deep into his records so much. And I know that, Booker White, Fred McDowell, Rainey Burnett, Rosalie Hill. I mean, the cross note tuning was played by people outside of the Bentonia region, but I think it's very central to the Bentonia sound, as in a way that seems particular to me to that region. But also, a lot of the Bentonia sound, I think, tends to be a bit more mid-tempo, and it's got this kind of brooding quality to it, that feels distinctive to me to players from there, like Jack Owens and Jimmy and Cornelius Bride and Skip James. But for a long time now, and in Jimmy's playing too, there has been a presence of Hill Country styles in Bentonia that I think came from Tommy Lee West, who Jimmy talks about a lot. R.L. Boyce played there a lot, and I mean, everybody has kind of come through the Blue Front at some point, I think. But I feel like the present day Bentonia sound to me holds a lot of Hill Country influence,
0: Now,
1: and that shows up.
0: how did you get involved with this in the first place? What's your background?
1: Well, I mean, my background goes back a couple of decades to playing punk rock in Boston, and
0: Did you
1: that
0: play
1: is
0: the
1: all
0: Rathskeller? Was that around at the time when you were a,
1: that
0: I don't know.
1: closed right before I got there. I
0: Oh,
1: got there in
0: okay.
1: 1999. When I was coming up, I played a lot at the Middle East and TT the Bears, the Lizard Lounge, played in, basement shows, played at CBGB's once. But yeah, so I think for me, my own musical arc begins about 25 years ago, and I was always interested in the blues when I was first starting as a kid. I wanted to be a blues musician when I was, 13 or 14, and I started with the harmonica and then moved on to guitar. But as I got through my teens and 20s, I was focused on other styles of music. And it wasn't until probably about 15 years ago, one of my close friends introduced me to the music of Skip James, and I fell in love with it right away. And I started learning how to play that style from Paul Rochelle. And Paul encouraged me to go down to Mississippi. And so I just started going down there and got connected with somebody. I knew I wanted to meet Jimmy Duck Holmes, but I didn't quite know how. I tried calling him a couple times and didn't really go anywhere. And then I started calling him maybe 5 years before I met him. But eventually connected with somebody who was close to him, and so he made an introduction. And from the moment I met Jimmy back in 2019, it really, I think, was a kind of instant connection, and I've been going there several times a year since 2019 to learn from him, and now we've made a few records together.
0: Now, why don't you tell me what records they are?
1: Yeah, so Jimmy has an album under his own name called Bentonia Blues right now that I recorded and mixed on a all analog, and my friend Grant Smith and I played on that record with him, and we made that album at the Blue Front just live to tape in an afternoon a couple years ago. And then there's an album under my name called At the Blue Front that we did in those same sessions, that also is re recorded at the Blue Front, and just a very raw live record to tape. And then we've got another album coming out for Jimmy. The release date is not set yet, but we're making vinyl for it right now, and that was recorded last fall in Rhode Island when he came up here.
0: Did you go into a studio for that?
1: No, we recorded that live in East Providence at a club called Myrtle.
0: Okay. Now, because I was on, it was either your website or your social media, I can't remember. And you're a bit of a analog aficionado. You want to talk about that for a minute?
1: Sure. I mean, I have a lot of enthusiasm for the old way of making records and for analog technology in general. So, I often strive to produce recordings without using any computers whatsoever. And sometimes they work out that way, sometimes they don't. You know, I always try to defer to what the music needs rather than a kind of format fetish. But I really do have a lot of, love and enthusiasm for not only how analog sounds, but how you have to relate to the recording process when you use that technology.
0: You mean in terms of being able to touch things and move them?
1: Yeah, that's part of it. And also just in terms of the performances, you know, that it's just all about the authentic performance. And
0: But now,
1: when
0: how good are you at splicing tape?
1: well, I don't do any tape splicing, so what I
0: Right.
1: try to do is get the performance right
0: Right.
1: when you do it. And also be open to the idea of leaving, you know, I don't like the word mistakes, but leaving all the humanity in there, you know.
0: Right.
1: I
0: Right.
1: think with a computer, you have the option to perform a kind of plastic surgery on everything, whether it needs it or not. And also, when you're using a computer and you're using all those plugins, everybody's using the same stuff. But when you use the old gear, you know, no two compressors from the 1970s are going to sound exactly alike, even if they're the same
0: Well,
1: model. So.
0: they also don't sound alike, even if plugged into different outlets sometimes, you know,
1: Right,
0: which is interesting,
1: right.
0: which is I always found interesting.
1: Yeah, yeah.
0: I like analog, but I don't miss splicing tape. That's
1: Yeah.
0: the one beauty of I mean I love you know, computer generated music too if it's good. It all depends on you know what you do with it and what your ear says. You know, I think a lot of it depends on what your ear says. If somebody has an ear that just wants to hear perfection, well, you're not going to get human sounding music out of it. But yeah, I mean, so you're putting one of these records out on vinyl, and people say that vinyl's getting popular. I've even heard that cassettes are getting popular again, which that I don't understand, but.
1: Yeah, I do a lot of listening on cassettes and producing on cassettes too. And I've found really nothing but joy in returning back to them. I've been pretty enthusiastic about tapes for the last 6 years or so. And
0: But let me
1: it's.
0: ask you something about that. Cassettes don't sound that good, and they also they deteriorate. They'll get warble on them, and there aren't too many cassette machines around anymore. So that's why I don't understand. I mean, when cassette machines were in cars, you know, like I used to go down to the islands, and you know, all the reggae and soca music and all of that, they all used to make them on cassettes, mixtapes on cassettes. But that was when they had these great cassette machines in cars and you could, you know, pump up the bass and everything else. But they don't have that anymore. So I'm like, how do you play them? I have some old cassette machines, but they don't play that well anymore. You know, they're not so totally clean and, you know.
1: Well, all I can say is that that hasn't been my experience. I have been pleasantly surprised time and again by how good I feel like the cassettes can sound. And I mean, I don't have a particularly fancy system. I have a Denon tape deck and a Tascam tape deck and a Onkyo receiver and some Technics speakers that I don't know how old they are, but Those tapes, you know, whether I've dubbed albums onto, you know, new old stock cassettes or played my cassettes from back in the day, or, you know, there's record labels now manufacturing new cassettes. I think they sound quite good. And, you know, I don't keep a streaming account. I got rid of that about a year and a half ago. And, you know, people say streaming doesn't sound that good either. I just think for me, a lot of it is what are you interfacing with? And I really don't want there to be a streaming corporation in the middle of my music listening experience. I just want to be able to pick up the album, put it in the player, push the button, and listen. And so for me, that's a big part of it. And you know,
0: I
1: Joel
0: think
1: put
0: from
1: out.
0: yeah, I think though, well, I mean, you know, I'm mainly here to hear what your opinion is of all this, but I do want to interject that the one beauty I find in streaming is that you have access to things that you used to have to go to the library or somewhere or some old record store to find, you know, for instance, the Smithsonian catalog or the Document Records catalog. It's all there if you want to, if I want to hear what somebody sounds like who I never heard of before, because somebody turned me on to that name, I can just go get it now. You know, it's accessibility is what I find the beauty of streaming.
1: Yeah, and I guess I'm on a little bit of a roll with my opinions here, but what I have
0: That's
1: found,
0: fine. Go ahead.
1: all I can say is what I've experienced, and I know that I have discovered. So, like, I fell in love with the music of an artist named Boubacar Traoré, who I didn't know of but found through the algorithm, and that was a profound inspiration for me that I found through streaming. But what I've arrived at now for myself is just that when you have to go searching for it, there's a kind of emotional investment and a kind of inner momentum that comes from having to search for the thing that I feel like, at least for me, being able to have everything at the click of a button. It actually kind of devalued it all for me. And I guess what I was about to mention before was that, you know, like, so I buy tape, I've got old tapes, I make new tapes, and I order new tapes from artists and record labels too. And Joel put out a tape last year, and that is really lovely. And you know, I had to order that from him directly. I had to wait for it to come in the mail. When it finally arrived, it was, you know, like there was this whole excitement and inner momentum of waiting to hear what he had made that, you know, for me gets lost with the accessibility of the click of a button. So it's a trade-off, you know, but I think, again, it comes down to, yeah, just what has meaning for you and what excites you.
0: Yeah, I think it, in a way it might be a generational thing too, because I lived through, I'm a lot older than you, and I lived through the frustration of not being able to find things that I wanted to find. So,
1: Yeah.
0: and meanwhile you want to go back to that era. So
1: Yeah.
0: it's interesting to me. Let me ask you something. With working with Joel now, who does, you know, this Indian slide, which I find fascinating, do you hear, you know, cross-pollination between what he's doing and what you're doing, in terms of, was there ever in history that kind of cross-pollination? You know, I mean, the
1: Yeah,
0: blues did
1: yeah.
0: come from Africa originally, you know, so I'm curious about that.
1: It is above my pay grade, but I think if you have the means to go back far enough, I suspect that the music of India and Africa intertwine way back in ways that I'm not aware of. But I know that, you know, in the present day, there were a couple of albums that stood out to me about 15 years ago or so. And I guess I should mention, you know, the way that Joel and I became aware of each other. I was doing a little bit of, I studied Indian music for a few years. I just dipped a toe in the water where he's dedicated decades to it. But it's such a small world, I guess, that you know, people who are doing this can kind of find out about each other. But, and I don't know what Joel's perception on this is, but I know that for me, a record that Rai Cooter made with Vishwa Mohan Bhat called "A Meeting by the River" was very exciting to me to hear, as well as some of the things that were being put out by Tacoma Records in the '60s, where you know, Max Oakes was, Ravi Basho, they were trying to approximate elements of raga in fingerstyle acoustic playing that also held some space for blues. And there's another one, Manish Pingle has an album with the British blues guitar player whose name is escaping me, called Call of the Blues. That's really wonderful. That's a kind of fusion record too. So yeah, there's some people have made these connections before in the last like 10 to, you know, 30 or 40 years, but it's not done often. And I think what's exciting about the show we have coming up, I feel, is that while Joel and I are

0: Oh, that should
1: So,
0: be interesting.
1: yeah.
0: Now, are you going to be doing solo, or do you have that percussion player, or what's your setup going to be?
1: Yeah, Grant, I'm expecting that Grant Smith is going to play calabash with me, and Joel has a tabla player coming with him as well, I believe.
0: Right.
1: Yeah.
0: Okay. Let's just mention your website and where people can get your material.
1: Oh, sure. RyanLeeCrosby.com is my website, and I can be found on YouTube and Bandcamp. RyanLeeCrosby.bandcamp.com is a good place to hear some of my stuff.
0: Okay, now the show is again June 6th, and what time does it start?
1: I believe it starts at 7.
0: And that's at the Parlor Room, which is in Northampton, Massachusetts.
1: Yeah, really wonderful listening room. I'm very much looking forward to returning, and really, yeah, just thrilled that Joel and I will get to do this together, because I just think he's a superb musician and offering something that nobody else really around here is. I don't know of another American playing Indian
0: No,
1: side
0: I
1: guitar.
0: don't either. I mean, I met Joel when I first moved up here, and he was playing some little small place, and I was watching him and thinking, because I play slide guitar, and I was just watching and thinking, this is a whole other world that I could get into if I wanted to spend the time, just because I like the way it sounds, So it's great that he continues to be learning it and playing it, and he's really top notch. Thank you for coming on the show.
1: Yeah, you too. Thank you again so much.
0: Sure. Take
1: Okay,
0: care.
1: take care.
0: Bye-bye. So that was Ryan Lee Crosby talking about the show he's doing with Joel Vena, a combination of Bentonia blues and Indian slide guitar. It's going to be really interesting. This is at the Parlor Room on June 6th in Northampton. Go to their website to check it out. Yeah, let's move on now with some more blues here with Rumble. Not really blues, it's kinda, but it's an old tune. But here it's performed by Duke Robillard.

And speaking of trance music, here's a great Mississippi artist from Senatobia, Mississippi, Jesse May Hemphill, Rolling and Tumbling.

0: That was two by Jesse May Hemphill, Eagle Bird, preceded by Rollin' and Tumblin'.
1: Here's a Texas guy I love.
0: Little Son Jackson, Ticket Agent Blues.

That was Little Son Jackson. Gone with the Wind. Before that, Ticket Agent Blues. Here's Big Joe Williams.

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I'm gonna get me a mean respirator, darling, for to tear your little car well down.

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0: 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Rip God Almighty, my Lord, stopped and looked around. 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
1: That was an atypical tune by John Lee Hooker, Moses Smote the Water. Before that, Houston Stackhouse, Mean Red Spider. We heard Highway 49, Big Joe Williams. And here's a guy who went under the name Blind Boy Grunt, but you might know him better as Bob Dylan. And here he is doing the battle of the ballad of Donald White.

That was Blind Boy Grunt, a.k.a. Bob Dylan. The Battle of, I keep saying that, the Ballad of Donald White. You can hear the melody of I Pity the Poor Immigrant, which came out much later by Bob Dylan. Bob Dylan was pretty young when he sang that. And here's another young guy, he's 19 years old, young Rel Harold Davenport, just has a new album out, his first album. Recorded at Greaseland out in California. Tune called Giving Me the Blues.

That was a group called All Things Swamp, and the tune was called Sidewalk Strut. Before that, Young Rel, Harold Davenport, Giving Me the Blues. He's an up-and-coming great blues singer and guitar player. Speaking of which, here's one who has been great for years and years. Slim Harpo, Midnight Blues.

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0: I'm going back south and let this winter pass on by. Let this winter pass on by. Pass on by. 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
1: That was the great Muddy Waters from his folk singer album with Buddy Guy on second guitar. Look out at the weather. Cold Weather Blues. Before that, Slim Harpo, Midnight Blues. And I want to remind you, you're listening to Blue Monday here on WVEWLP 107.7 FM, Brattleboro Community Radio. And I'm your host in the evening, Junior X, the world's foremost authority on alien implants. 2 hours of the blues and the blues infused. Here's a new recording called Alone with the Blues by the great piano player Bob Gatti, a real piece of New York City blues history. Here's a tune called 694. Hey!

again.

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linger on. 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And you'll leave me someday. But deep down in my heart, I know I did the best I could. That's why I know one of these days, and it won't be long, you come walking right back through that same old door. And I can imagine in my mind that these are the words that you'll be saying.

That was two tunes by Bob Gatti from the new release Alone with the Blues. And that was If You Need Me. Before that, Call 694. Boy, his voice, I love his voice. And speaking of great voices and great guitar playing, here's one of the big hits by B.B. King, 3 O'Clock Blues.

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0: 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Never. That was When My Heart Beats Like a Hammer. Before that, You Upset Me, Baby. We started off with 3 O'Clock Blues, all by B.B. King. Some of the greatest stuff ever recorded. And another great guitar player worked with Howlin' Wolf and with a whole bunch of other people. That's Jody Williams. Here's a tune called I Feel So Alone.
1: Okay, we're rolling. This is take two on 551-40. Take two.
2: One, two, three, four.

0: that.
1: Jody Williams asking the existential question, what kind of girl is that? And before that, Jody Williams, I Feel So All Alone. And here's a classic, Joe Liggins, The Honey Dripper.